0: Salam Malaysia Mudani, I am Putri Rosli with the 10am news updates. Authorities evacuated 118 flood victims from 41 families to four temporary relief centres in Penampang, Sabah this morning, following heavy overnight rain. The Penampang Sports Complex is sheltering the most victims with 40 people from seven families, followed by Hu Guan Siu Hall with 31 victims from 11 families. The other two centres are Penampang Parish Hall with 29 victims and St. Paul Kolopis with 18 victims. The flooding has affected 15 villages, while 12 roads are inundated but still passable. Sungai Moyok's water level is at a critical 9.12 meters above the danger level, with authorities continuing to monitor the situation. Now, on this haze situation, Seri Manjung in Perak was the only area to record an unhealthy air pollutant index reading at 108 as of 9 a.m. today. 62 areas nationwide recorded moderate API readings, while 5 recorded good readings. Meanwhile, the ringgit opened higher against the US dollar and most major currencies today, supported by stronger demand for the local currency despite firmer US economic data that strengthened the greenback. At 8 a.m., the ringgit rose to 4.0820 to 4.0885 against the greenback from Thursday's close of 4.0830 to 4.0875. Bursa Malaysia rebounded to open marginally higher as easing U.S. Treasury yields and a measured tone from the Federal Reserve provided some relief to market sentiment. At 9.30 a.m., the FBMK LCI stood at 1,636.02, up 5.66 points. There were 388 gainers, 213 losers, and 345 counters unchanged. Overall, turnover stood at 466.982 million shares, valued at 225.423 million ringgit. Separately, a preliminary investigation into a Fly Dubai flight that made an emergency landing in Saudi Arabia found that the co-pilot assaulted the captain, leaving both injured. The Saudi Interior Ministry said the flight from Dubai to Tel Aviv landed safely in Tabuk on Wednesday, carrying 174 passengers and 8 crew. Crew members secured the plane and diverted it safely to Saudi Arabia, while both pilots were taken to hospital for treatment. All passengers and crew were reported safe. And that was the news, edited by Oliver During. Salam Malaysia Madani.
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0: 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Join us to relive the past as we highlight key events that happened on this very date in history. 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
1: On this day, October 2nd in 1999, the launching ceremony of the Open Minds program was officiated by Yang Berhormat Dato' Peter Tinggom, Deputy Minister of National Unity and Community Development in Kuala Lumpur. During the ceremony, Yang Berhormat Dato' Peter Tinggom delivered the speech of Yang Berhormat Datin Paduka Zaliha binti Ismail, Minister of National Unity and Community Development. The Open Minds program was a welfare and fundraising campaign organized by Procter & Gamble PNG in collaboration with the Ministry of National Unity and Community Development and UNICEF Malaysia. He stated that the initiative by Procter & Gamble Malaysia, a leading company in the manufacture of household products which successfully raised 1 million ringgit, demonstrated the corporate sector's concern and contribute towards the well-being of the people. He also stressed that children with disabilities should not be excluded from enjoying the right to education like other children. These children also have the right to receive quality education from trained and qualified teachers so that they can develop their potential.
0: 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Join us to relive the past as we highlight key events that happened on this very date in history. 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
3: On this day in 1975, the Ngalaban platoon from the 8th Battalion Royal Ranger Regiment, 8RRD, successfully defeated communist terrorists in the area of Mount Panrisen, Sarawak. This operation was led by Sergeant Gandat Anak Merdan alongside several members, including Ranger Beliang Anak Bali. During a patrol, Ranger Beliang stumbled upon an enemy base and was ambushed at close range. Displaying exceptional courage and clever tactics, he counterattacked single-handedly, causing the enemy to panic and flee. The following day, the 8RRD team discovered two bodies of communist terrorists, including Lee Lip Pong, the most wanted communist leader in Sarawak. For his extraordinary bravery, Ranger Beliang was promoted to Lance Corporal. This success weakened the communist movement along the Sarawak border and is remembered as a symbol of courage and sacrifice of military personnel in defending the nation's sovereignty.
2: Today in history in Sarawak, we turn to the archives to commemorate the significant events that have shaped our state's history. 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

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Always swim with a buddy so you can look out for each other. 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

0: Motor.
1: Good morning, ladies. It's Friday and you're hanging out with me, Midday Duo. I am LZ, aka Larry Zane, aka LZ. And of course, so I've got Naze with me today. How are you feeling this Friday morning, Naze?
2: Hello, already. So I'm good, okay. And honestly, I think Friday automatically makes everyone feel better, even if you're tired or you're like, it's okay, tomorrow I can sleep. But today we're talking about something very important, Malaysian food.
1: Yes, very important indeed, because you know Malaysia has so many foods, but somehow, you know, we always talk about the same things, right? Like nasi lemak, char kway teow, laksa, roti canai.
2: Exactly, LZ. All of those deserve the love, obviously, right? But today we want to talk about the Malaysian food that you think is underrated, okay? The food that you feel deserve more attention.
1: Yeah, exactly. This, but for me, you know, I think nasi kerabu doesn't get enough appreciation, you know, outside certain places. But look at that color alone, and then you add the herbs, the budu, the fried chicken. Serious business.
2: Oh yes. And I think linut is another one, okay? Especially here in Sarawak. People who grew up eating it know exactly how good it is. But if you tell someone who has never tried it, right? Yeah. They'll probably stare at you like, what exactly am I looking at?
1: Speaking about linut, that one is from the Melanau tribe, right?
2: Yes.
1: All right. And then, you know, the texture definitely needs some introduction, you know. But once you get used to it, you will get it.
2: Yes. That's the thing about Malaysian food, okay? Sometimes the appearance is not going to convince you, right? You just have to trust us and take the first bite. And let's take a break with
1: more. We continue with the music.
2: Yes.
1: Red FM.

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1: Hey guys, when every second counts, knowing CPR is essential. 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Immediately dial 999 or your local emergency number. 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Place the heel of one hand in the center of the chest. Put your other hand on top and push hard and fast. The goal is 100 to 120 compressions per minute, about 2 compressions per second. Breathe if comfortable. After 30 compressions, open the airway, pinch the nose, and give to rescue breaths.

0: Welcome back to Midday Duo on Radio FM, and we are talking about underrated Malaysian food. And you know what Nez just mentioned just now about the linut. Now I'm curious, what's one food you love that your friends don't really understand?
1: Okay, honestly, tempoyak. Okay, I know some people hear fermented durian, okay, and immediately say nope, absolutely not. But for me, with fish and rice, oh my goodness.
0: You know what? Tempoyak is very familiar with the Bidayuh tribe. And I know you were going to say tempoyak, that smell alone can clear an entire room.
1: Yes, but that's exactly why it's underrated, okay? People judge it before trying it. Same thing with petai. You either love it or you really, really don't.
0: You know what? Petai is interesting because people will say, I don't eat petai, and then suddenly you see them taking the sambal from the petai from someone else's plate.
1: Yes, and then they say, just a little bit, but a bit becomes half the plate.
0: But you know what, Nez, for me, I think mee kolo deserves even more recognition nationwide.
1: Mm-hmm.
0: Because what Sarawak people know, but whenever I travel and mention mee kolo, sometimes people are like, what is that?
1: Yes, and you're like, excuse me? How can you not know? But honestly, that's the fun thing about Malaysia. Okay, every state has its own food that people are fiercely proud of.
0: Exactly. So today's mission, don't just stick to the usual favorites. You know, ask your friends what food you haven't tried yet. You know, you might discover your new favorites. So we continue with the music, Nez?
1: Yes.
0: Ready, fam, for variety. Stay tuned.

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For other branches, it's about 5 working days in Peninsula Malaysia and 7 days for Sabah, Sarawak and Labuan, assuming no complication. So while we hope you keep your MyCard safe, it's good to know that replacing it is an easy process if needed. 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We can

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1: yes,
0: Midday Duo. Okay, and we're still making ourselves hungry talking about Malaysian food. So LZ, what's one Malaysian food that immediately reminds you of childhood?
1: Okay, definitely kuih, you know, those colorful kuih from the morning market, you know.
0: Yes.
1: The moment you see them, suddenly you are 5 years old again, asking your mom, can I have that one?
0: Yeah, same. And somehow, when you're a kid, okay, you don't even know the names of half of them, right? You just point and say, that one, and that one.
1: And your mom is already calculating how many you are actually allowed to buy. Like me, previously, I want that kueh gelang. Actually, that's donut actually lah.
0: Yeah, exactly. And now that we're adults, okay, suddenly we're the one buying snacks and saying, okay, this is for later, and then you finish everything before you even reach home.
1: Yeah, there's adulthood snacks. We have money now, but somehow we are still buying childhood snacks.
0: Yes, and I think that's why food is so special. It's not always about how fancy it is, right? Sometimes it's just one simple dish that reminds you of home, your family, or a particular time in your life.
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0: 3488422.
1: Yeah, maybe LZ, Larry Zen, aka LZ, and Ness will discover something new today. So we'll continue with the music. 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

All right, it's a little bit of announcement we have right now on Red FM for Variety. So we have the under administration of Madani government led by our Prime Minister, especially the YAB, Yang Amat Berhormat Dato' Sri Anwar Ibrahim, about the efforts to address the issue right now, the current issues of Myanmar. Immigrants continue to be carried out through a diplomatic approach, right? So following Malaysia-Myanmar's discussions, 1,476 Myanmar immigrants have been repatriated in the first phase through the plane, and then a phase and humanitarian approach taking into consideration aspects of especially about the safety, the documentation, and the concern of the individuals involved. All right, so this initiative strengthens the management of migration issues in more structured and continuous manner. So the source from Ministry of Home Affairs. So a little bit of PSA that we share with us. We continue with the music before we continue to the Trax FM relay, the news relay. Red FM for Variety.

Good morning and Salam Malaysia Madani. I am Putri Rosli with the World News. Indonesia continues to battle forest and land fires across four provinces, with fires still affecting more than 72 hectares. Joint firefighting teams, backed by aerial support, extinguished nearly 3,800 hectares of forest and land fires across six priority provinces over the past week. National Disaster Mitigation Agency Disaster Data Information and Communication Center Acting Head Burton Panjaitan said the remaining affected areas were in South Sumatra, Central Kalimantan, Jambi and West Kalimantan. The Islamic Revolutionary Guard Corps, IRGC, has dismantled a terrorist team in Iran's southeastern province of Sistan and Baluchistan. The Public Relations Office of the Quds base of the IRGC ground force in a statement said the terrorist team was identified and dismantled following information provided by local residents and a precise intelligence operation. It noted that the team had been planning to carry out a terrorist attack in the area. The statement added that six members of the terrorist group were killed during the operation in Sistan and Baluchistan province, while a number of explosive devices were also discovered and seized. Meanwhile, the Saudi-led coalition supporting Yemen's government said Thursday evening that it intercepted and destroyed two ballistic missiles and four drones over southern Saudi Arabia. The coalition, in a statement, said the two ballistic missiles were intercepted and destroyed over the cities of Khamis Mushayt and Jazan. It added that four drones were also intercepted and destroyed over Khamis Mushayt. The coalition said its forces would continue taking and implementing operational measures to deter the Houthi militia, or rather, militia. In other news, search teams recovered eight more bodies from an avalanche site at the base camp of Mount Himlung in Nepal's Manang district, bringing the death toll to 15. Two of the recovered bodies were airlifted to the district hospital in Chame, while six were transported to Phu village in the district. Krishna Prasad Podal, Assistant Chief District Office, said that 16 people missing in the disaster, 15 have been recovered. Although all the belongings of the last missing person have been found, he is yet to be traced. Meanwhile, the Estonian government has decided to impose a ban on the transit of grain from Russia and Belarus through the Baltic EU and NATO member state. Foreign Minister Margus Tsahkna said the national sanctions are aimed at preventing Estonia from becoming a new transit route for Russia grain. The move comes amid Russia's attacks on Ukrainian ports, which have disrupted Ukraine's grain exports to global markets. Tsahkna also said that Estonia is closely working with Latvia and Lithuania on the issue, adding that the Baltic states cannot allow their ports to be misused to support Russia's war economy. Severe rainstorms and strong winds have battered Greece's southern island of Crete, triggering floods, landslides and road disruptions, with at least one person killed. An 80-year-old shepherd was found dead in Rethymno area of central Crete after being reported missing while tending his livestock. Heavy rainfall caused rivers to overflow in several parts of the island, while roads and buildings were flooded in Rethymno and Heraklion, the largest city and a major port in northern Crete. And finally, in sports, Portugal put the controversy surrounding Cristiano Ronaldo's departure to one side as they edged Denmark 4-2 in the UEFA Nations League, with the pre-match build-up dominated by five-time Ballon d'Or winner Ronaldo's sudden departure from the team's training camp on Wednesday. Coach Jorge Jesus said before kickoff that he had just wanted his side to focus on the match. His team showed no signs of being distracted by the euphoria caused by the 41-year-old's walk out after Jesus announced Ronaldo would not start the match against Denmark. And that concludes the World News Bulletin, prepared by Alif Harris. Stay tuned for the editor's pick coming up next. Salam Malaysia Madani.

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1: On this day, October 2nd in 1999, the launching ceremony of the Open Minds program was officiated by Yang Berhormat Dato' Peter Tinggom, Deputy Minister of National Unity and Community Development in Kuala Lumpur. During the ceremony, Yang Berhormat Dato' Peter Tinggom delivered the speech of Yang Berhormat Datin Paduka Zaliha binti Ismail, Minister of National Unity and Community Development. The Open Minds program was a welfare and fundraising campaign organized by Procter & Gamble PNG in collaboration with the Ministry of National Unity and Community Development and UNICEF Malaysia. He stated that the initiative by Procter & Gamble Malaysia, a leading company in the manufacture of household products which successfully raised 1 million ringgit, demonstrated the corporate sector's concern and contribute towards the well-being of the people. He also stressed that children with disabilities should not be excluded from enjoying the right to education like other children. These children also have the right to receive quality education from trained and qualified teachers so that they can develop their potential.
0: Today in history. 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
3: On this day in 1975, the Ngalaban platoon from the 8th Battalion Royal Ranger Regiment, 8RRD, successfully defeated communist terrorists in the area of Mount Panrisen, Sarawak. This operation was led by Sergeant Gandad Anak Merdan alongside several members, including Ranger Beliang Anak Bali. During a patrol, Ranger Beliang stumbled upon an enemy base and was ambushed at close range. Displaying exceptional courage and clever tactics, he counterattacked single-handedly, causing the enemy to panic and flee. The following day, the 8RRD team discovered two bodies of communist terrorists, including Lee Lip Pong, the most wanted communist leader in Sarawak. For his extraordinary bravery, Ranger Beliang was promoted to Lance Corporal. This success weakened the communist movement along the Sarawak border and is remembered as a symbol of courage and sacrifice of military personnel in defending the nation's sovereignty.
2: Today in history in Sarawak, we turn to the archives to commemorate the significant events that have shaped our state's history. Only on Red FM.

0: Alright, Red FM, especially our radios for today. Welcome to second hour midday duo with me and Naze. We are moving from food to something completely different, Naze, and this one is going to make some people feel very, very old.
1: Yes, especially us, LZ. Okay, so today we're going back to the era of Friendster and MySpace. So if you know, you know.
0: Yeah, exactly. Do you remember logging into Friendster just to check who viewed your profile?
1: Of course. That was basically our version of analytics, okay? You send someone view your profile and immediately start thinking, why were they looking at me?
0: Yeah, back in the day, that was the algorithm. And then there was the testimonial section that was serious business.
1: Yes, you needed your friends to write something nice about you. And if someone didn't give you a testimonial, okay, you were like, are we still friends?
0: And of course, MySpace had the top 8 friends. Imagine, yes, we brought that back today. You have people fighting over their ranking, right?
1: Exactly. Why am I number 7? Social media really was different back then, right?
0: Yeah, and let's not to forget the profile song. You visit someone, MySpace, and suddenly music starts playing. I still remember mine, that screaming song. Yeah.
1: Mine is Evanescence Immortal.
0: Yeah, exactly.
1: Yes, and you're frantically looking for the mute button because you're in a computer lab at school. Okay.
0: Yeah, we continue with the music and we continue with the midday duo after this. Alright, fam, for variety, stay tuned.

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0: Hello, and you're still with LZ, and that's on Toronto FM today, and we're talking about Friendster and MySpace. And I think one thing we forgot is how patient we used to be with the internet.
1: Oh yeah, absolutely. If a photo took forever to load, you know, you just sit there and wait.
0: Yes, and when you wanted to download a song, okay, you start it and basically go live your life while waiting.
1: And you couldn't use the phone because someone might need the telephone line, right? Different generation.
0: Yes, and our profile pictures, please. We didn't have smartphones with portrait mode, right? You had to find a decent camera, take 50 pictures, upload them, and choose one.
1: Yeah, at that time, I think our smartphone, they don't have the hotspot kind of thing, right?
0: Yes.
1: But, you know, somehow the blurry one was always the favorite.
0: Yes, also remember those photos where people took pictures in front of the camera, in front of the mirror. Okay, that's basically where the selfie era started.
1: Yeah, exactly. Except the phone was covering your whole face.
0: Yes, and we actually had to sit down at a computer to use social media, and now everything follows us everywhere.
1: Which makes me wonder also, Ness, did we actually have more fun online back then? Because, you know, there was less pressure to constantly be online, right?
0: Yes, maybe back then logging off actually meant our logging off.
1: Because I still remember that back from school, I opened my laptop and that, and then just put my broadband just
0: so
1: that's the only internet connection that we have. Of course, they have limited data.
0: Yes.
1: So
0: when they hit the limited data,
1: you cannot access the internet unless you pay for the next upcoming bill. So we take a break, listen to music on Red FM for variety.

0: Today in history in Sarawak, we turn to the archives to commemorate the significant events that have shaped our state's history. 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
1: On this day in 1975, the Ngalaban platoon from the 8th Battalion Royal Ranger Regiment, 8RRD, successfully defeated communist terrorists in the area of Mount Penrisen, Sarawak. This operation was led by Sergeant Gandad Anak Merdan alongside several members, including Ranger Beliang Anak Bali. During a patrol, Ranger Beliang stumbled upon an enemy base and was ambushed at close range. Displaying exceptional courage and clever tactics, he counterattacked single-handedly, causing the enemy to panic and flee. The following day, the 8RRD team discovered two bodies of communist terrorists, including Lee Lip Pong, the most wanted communist leader in Sarawak. For his extraordinary bravery, Ranger Beliang was promoted to Lance Corporal. This success weakened the communist movement along the Sarawak border and is remembered as a symbol of courage and sacrifice of military personnel in defending the nation's sovereignty.
0: Today in history in Sarawak, we turn to the archives to commemorate the significant events that have shaped our state's history. 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
3: On this day, October 2nd in 1999, the launching ceremony of the Open Minds program was officiated by Yang Berhormat Dato' Peter Tinggom, Deputy Minister of National Unity and Community Development in Kuala Lumpur. During the ceremony, Yang Berhormat Dato' Peter Tinggom delivered the speech of Yang Berhormat Datin Paduka Zaliha Binti Ismail, Minister of National Unity and Community Development. The Open Minds program was a welfare and fundraising campaign organized by Procter & Gamble PNG in collaboration with the Ministry of National Unity and Community Development and UNICEF Malaysia. He stated that the initiative by Procter & Gamble Malaysia, a leading company in the manufacture of household products which successfully raised 1 million ringgit, demonstrated the corporate sector's concern and contribute towards the well-being of the people. He also stressed that children with disabilities should not be excluded from enjoying the right to education like other children. 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
2: Today in history. 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

0: All right, welcome back to the show, everybody. Still with me, Larry Zane, aka LZ, on Midday Duo with DJ Naze, right? So, as mentioned by our KP, all stations are requested to carry the statement of live read about these informations, right? Under the administration of the Madani government, recently, especially led by our Prime Minister, Yang Amat Berhormat Datuk Seri Anwar Ibrahim, efforts to address the issue of Myanmar immigrants, you know, the immigrants to continue to be carried out through a diplomatic approach, right? So following Malaysia-Myanmar discussions recently, 1,476 Myanmar immigrants have been repatriated in the first phase, you know, they transferred into the first phase through a plane, phase and humanitarian approach. And of course, taking into consideration aspects of safety, the documentation, and the consent of the individuals involved. So, you can see that the PSA also talking about the initiative strengthens the management of immigration issues. And of course, a more structured and continuous manner. So, this information, we get it from the Ministry of Home and Affairs. So, welcome back to the show, everybody. We're still with you on Midday Duo Red FM with Naze. And now we are taking one final trip down memory lane for, you know, hour two, the second hour, Naze. What was your most embarrassing Friendster or MySpace habit?
1: Definitely changing my profile song way too often and choosing songs based on my mood, like the entire internet needed to know how I was feeling.
0: So basically, the original Instagram story.
1: Yes, exactly. Yeah. Okay, except you couldn't change it every 5 minutes. Okay, you had to go into your profile and manually change everything.
0: You know what? I also remember people putting these really dramatic quotes on their profile, something like, "Don't judge me until you know my story."
1: Yes, yes. And then the mysterious song lyrics, okay? We were all trying to be deep.
0: Yeah, and now imagine today's teenagers discovering Friendster. They probably ask, what are the filters?
1: Yeah, or why can't I like this, right? So, but honestly, that era gave us some really fun memories.
0: So if you are around during the Friendster and MySpace days, you know, you are officially part of the club. And if you are younger, maybe you are listening right now and your older siblings, what Friendster was, we want to know how they explain it.
1: Yeah.
0: So we can do the music. Red FM for variety.

0: 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Astronomy isn't just about telescopes, it's about understanding our universe and our place in it. Take a moment tonight to look up, explore the constellations, and share the wonder with your family and friends, because the universe is not out there, it's a part of us. 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
1: As Malaysia prepares for the upcoming Super El Nino phenomenon, extreme hot and dry weather is expected to affect our daily lives. Reduced rainfall means a higher risk of prolonged drought, water supply shortages and forest fires that trigger haze. But it doesn't stop there. Extreme temperatures increase the risk of heat exhaustion, dehydration and heat stroke, especially in young children and the elderly. Even our animals feel the heat. Livestock production drops, pets suffer from heat stress, and venomous creatures like snakes become more active, moving closer to homes in search of shade and water. Understanding the impacts keeps us one step ahead. 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
1: Good afternoon, Assalam Malaysia Madani. This is 2 p.m. news from Red FM. 1,582 projects had been registered to date, with 496 completed projects under the Bureaucratic Red Tape Reform RKB initiative. Chief Secretary to the Government Tan Sri Shamsul Azri Abu Bakar said this resulted in compliance cost savings to the government amounting to 3.21 billion ringgit. The approach was in line with the Malaysia Madani aspirations and the public service reform agenda, which prioritized agility in action and the people's well-being. At the same time, emphasizing compassion, trust and innovation in administration. And apart from that, Sarawak is targeting 3 million ringgit in sales value of crafts and this year's Borneo Craft Festival. The festival is in conjunction with the Sarawak Regatta and the Sarawak International Dragon Boat Festival 2026. Minister of Tourism, Creative Industry and Performing Arts Dato' Sri Abdul Karim Rahman Hamzah said last year the sales value recorded was 2.4 million ringgit. Speaking at a press conference in Kuching, he was optimistic that the target could be achieved. And the Sarawak International Dragon Boat Festival will be held from October 23rd to 25th with the participation of 80 teams from 23 countries. The next event will be the Sarawak Regatta from October 30 to November 1st. And apart from that, in other development, Dato' Sri Abdul Karim Haman Hamzah said the motif on the background at the Kuching International Airport LTAK should reflect Sarawak's culture and heritage. And this is to ensure that local identity does not give the wrong impression to visitors. In this regard, designs that do not reflect local heritage should be replaced. And he commented on the motifs of the backdrop at LTAK, which were seen not to truly reflect the local cultural identity. However, he said that matter needs to be examined first before further action is decided. And finally, the Muka Division Sarawakku Sayang SKS 2026 program is a platform to highlight the uniqueness of Melanau culture and traditional food. Talian Assemblyman Royston Valentine said this time the program involved the participation of about 50 entrepreneurs. The foods such as tebaloy and umai are among the attractions besides handicraft products. And visitors from outside Muka are also encouraged to visit several interesting places such as the Sapan Pulo Mini Museum in Kampung Telian and the Tebaloy Processing Center in Kampung Tutus Hilir. And the Muka Division's SKS begins today with the participation of 50 government agencies, statutory bodies and strategic partners. Alright, the news bulletin was edited by Rosita Ampong from the News and Current Affairs sections of RTM Kuching. Salam, Malaysia Madani.

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0: Your mommy's smart, eh?
1: I know.
0: Mirror signal maneuver are three simple actions. 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

second counts, knowing CPR is essential. 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The goal is 100 to 120 compressions per minute, about 2 compressions per second. Breathe if comfortable. After 30 compressions, open the airway, pinch the nose, and give to rescue breaths.

0: foot up out the brake, brake, cleaning out a plate, plate, finna make bang, bang, finna make history, turn this pain to energy.
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0: Have you ever wondered why we have day and night, or why the seasons change? It's all because of how our amazing planet moves. First, Earth's rotation. Our planet spins like a giant top. This spin takes about 24 hours to complete, giving us day and night. When your side of Earth faces the sun, it's daytime. And as our planet rotates away, that same spot experiences night. But Earth doesn't just spin, it also travels. This journey around the sun is called a revolution, and it takes about 365 days, a whole year. And here's why we have our wonderful seasons. As Earth revolves, it's tilted on its axis. This tilt means different parts of the planet get varying amounts of sunlight throughout the year. That's why we experience the warmth of summer and the chill of winter. From the shortest day to the longest year, Earth's movements are constantly shaping our world. The more we understand, the more we can appreciate the intricate dance of our planet in space.
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3: Yeah, exactly, Nez. And more importantly, you know, how to avoid getting scammed while shopping online. You know, because sometimes that 20 ringgit deal looks so good that your brain says, just buy la, buy la.
2: Yes, and then your common sense is sitting quietly in the corner saying, maybe don't.
3: Yeah, the first rule for me, if the price is ridiculously low compared to everywhere else, stop and check before you pay for it.
2: Exactly. Don't let the excitement of getting a bargain make you forget the basic. Okay, check the seller's reviews, okay, ratings and previous customer feedback.
3: And of course, don't just look at the 5-star reviews, you know, look at the negative reviews too. Sometimes there is where you will find the real story.
2: Yes, and check the photos from actual buyers if they are available. So if every picture looks like it came straight from a professional catalog, I become suspicious.
3: Yeah, exactly. You know what, Ness? You know, if the seller suddenly tells you, do not pay through the platform, just bank transfer directly to me, that's when you really need to slow things down.
2: Yes,
3: right?
2: Exactly. So never rush because someone says, pay now or the price will go up. Okay, take a minute. A genuine deal shouldn't require you to panic. Okay, so let's take a break with more great songs on Red FM.
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0: quote of the day by Koopy with Chris.
1: You weren't born to fit into everyone else's mold or spend your life chasing approval. Respect the person in the mirror, stand resilient through the storms, and guard your peace like it's non-negotiable. Because at the end of the night, living authentically is the only path to true quiet in your soul.

0: Yes. That one is correct, right? Welcome back to Midday Duo on Red FM, and we're talking only shopping, online shopping scams, right?
1: Mm-hmm. Nice.
0: And then, what's one red flag that immediately makes you suspicious?
1: Okay, here's a seller who starts messaging me privately and pushing me to make payment outside the shopping platform. Okay, that's a big one for me.
0: Yes, of course, same to me. And another one is when the seller sends you a random payment link and says, mm-hmm. please click this quickly.
1: Yes, don't just click, okay, because someone tells you to check where the link is actually taking you. Scammers can create page that look very convincing.
0: And the most importantly, Nace, mm-hmm. never share your OTP or TAC with someone, you know, yes. just because they claim they are from a bank, a courier company, or shopping platform.
1: Absolutely. Okay, your OTP is not something you should be giving to another person. Okay, if someone is pressuring you for it, stop and verify through the official channel.
0: And another thing people sometimes forget, you know, the screenshots are not proof that someone has actually paid you. Please check your bank transactions.
1: Yes, right? Exactly. Okay, I've already transferred the money. Here's the screenshot. Okay, mm-hmm. don't release your item just because you've seen a screenshot. Check your own bank account or the official payment notifications.
0: Yeah, basically, you know what, Ness? Don't let urgency make decisions for you, right?
1: Yeah, so if something feel rushed, confusing, or suspicious, pause first, okay? You can always walk away from a purchase.
0: Yeah, we'll be right back mm-hmm. after this. We'll continue with the music, but before that, we'll listen to this PSA. Red FM for variety.
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animals are a common sight, but teaching our children how to interact with them safely is very essential. 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

0: And just like that, we're at our final segment of Midi Duo on to Red FM today. So 3 hours really went by fast.
1: It did. You know, we have gone from underrated Malaysian food all the way back to Friendster and MySpace. And now we are ending with online shopping scams.
0: Yes, which means today's lesson is basically eat good food. Remember, you're embracing internet era and don't get scammed, okay?
1: Yeah, that's actually a pretty good life lesson, right?
0: Yes. But seriously, when shopping online, okay, take your time, check the seller, check the reviews, check the payment method, and be careful with links and personal information.
1: Exactly, Ness. You know what? If you deal, this sounds too good to be true. You know, don't let the FOMO take over, right? You know, you don't need to buy something just because there's countdown timer saying only 2 left.
0: Yes, those countdown timers are dangerous, okay? Suddenly, you're buying something you didn't even know existed 10 minutes ago.
1: And please remember, Red FM listeners, ladies, you know, online shopping should be convenient, not stressful, right? Yes, please protect your money, protect your information, and shop smartly.
0: Yes, and that's our Friday midday duo. So thank you for spending your Friday with Elsie and Ness. And wherever you're heading after this, drive safe, take care, and have a beautiful weekend.
1: Yeah, from both of us, from Red FM, I'm Elsie and Ness.
0: And I'm Ness.
1: Signing off from now.
0: Yes.
1: Until next time. Bye-bye. Take care.

0: Good afternoon and salam alaikum madani. This is Prime at 1 PM. In the headlines, Malaysian passports second place global ranking reflects confidence in country's systems. And TNB customers to get pro rata credit in October 2026 bills. Malaysia's second place ranking in the world for passport strength reflects global confidence in the stability, security and integrity of the country's systems. The Malaysian passport climbed to second in the Passport Index Global Ranking 2026 from third last year. Home Minister Dato Sri Saifuddin Nasution Ismail said the achievement would bring tangible benefits through wider access to international travel as well as more opportunities in education, careers, business and investment. In a Facebook post, he attributed the ranking to continuous efforts by the Home Ministry and Immigration Department to strengthen the country's immigration system and keep global opportunities open to Malaysians. Malaysian passport holders now have access to 175 destinations worldwide. Tenaga Nasional Berhad TNB customers who use up to 800 kWh of electricity a month will receive a pro rata credit for the September bill adjustment in their October 2026 bills. This follows the government's September 17th announcement to raise the domestic customer protection threshold from 600 to 800 kWh a month. Domestic customers using 800 kWh or less from September 1st to December 31st will be fully exempt from the automatic fuel adjustment, 10 ringgit retail charge and 8% service tax. The adjusted amount will be reflected in customers' bills. It also advised customers to practice energy efficiency and monitor daily usage through the MyTNB app, keeping consumption below 25 kilowatt hours. State governments have been urged to gazette paddy growing areas to sustain rice cultivation and strengthen food security following a decline in the rice self-sufficiency ratio or SSR last year. The Agriculture and Food Security Ministry, KPKM, said the proposal was among matters discussed at the second minister's meeting with state agriculture executive councillors yesterday, chaired by Dato Sri Mohamad Sabu. It said the decline in rice cultivation areas contributed to the drop in the rice SSR from 68% in 2018 to 54.3% in 2025. The proposal also follows a recommendation in the Auditor General's report to gazette paddy growing areas and preserve land for rice cultivation. Malaysia imported an estimated 1.416 million metric tons of rice worth 2.953 billion ringgit last year. The Formula One Gulf Air Bahrain Grand Prix 2026 will be broadcast live via Radio Television Malaysia, RTM, giving fans nationwide the chance to enjoy the race at the Sepang International Circuit. Prime Minister Dato Sri Anwar Ibrahim shared the news on social media, saying the live broadcast would allow Malaysians to experience the excitement of the world-class race. The race weekend from October 2nd to 4th marks F1's return to Sepang after a 9-year hiatus. Sepang International Circuit expects overall attendance to reach 100,000 over the 3 days, with international visitors accounting for 50% of ticket sales. Meanwhile, Bahrain's Crown Prince and Prime Minister Prince Salman bin Hamad Al Khalifa arrived in Malaysia today for a special visit in conjunction with the Formula One Gulf Air Bahrain Grand Prix at Sepang. His special aircraft landed at the Bunga Raya Complex, KLIA, at noon. Upon arrival, Prince Salman inspected the Guard of Honour comprising 28 officers and personnel from the 1st Battalion Royal Ranger Regiment. The AI-based coding platform Ilmu Code will be expanded to other higher education institutions to support teaching, learning and research. Higher Education Minister Dato Sri Dr. Zamri Abdul Kadir said the platform developed by YTL AI Labs would help students build digital skills and develop innovations from the start of their studies. Under a pilot project, YTL AI Labs is providing free access to nearly 800 new students at University of Malaya's Faculty of Computer Science and Information Technology. Following the platform's launch yesterday, Dr. Zamri said university-industry collaboration is important to prepare talent capable of developing technology and solving real-world problems. Now, vape use among teenagers could affect your brain development and memory function in the long term. Public health medicine specialist at University Technology Mara, Professor Dr. Siti Munira Yasin, said nicotine can disrupt brain functions that are important for learning, memory and behavior. She said teenagers who are addicted to vaping may also experience anxiety, irritability and difficulty concentrating when they do not get their nicotine supply.
1: Dari segi otak, kita ada dua reseptor, acetylcholine satu, dia efek kepada brain kita. 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
0: Professor Dr. Siti Munira said this during the Selamat Pagi Malaysia program at Angkasa Puri Kota Media. Coming up, Saudi Arabia denies reports of suicide bomber at Grand Mosque in Mecca. But first, in foreign news, Japan's unemployment rate rose 2.5% in August from 2.4% in July, marking its first increase in 5 months. The number of employed people increased by 30,000 to 68.34 million, while more people left jobs voluntarily and sought new employment. Saudi authorities on Friday denied reports of a suicide bomber at the Grand Mosque in Mecca, saying a man was arrested for harassing passerbys and causing panic. In a statement on X, authorities said the man was dealt with immediately and dismissed the reports of a suicide bomber as untrue. No further details were given about the suspect. On to sports, track cycling stars Dato' Muhammad Aziz Al Hasni Awang and Muhammad Shah Firdaus Sarum advanced to the men's Kirin semi-finals at the Aichi Nagoya Asian Games after finishing second in their respective heats. Dato' Aziz Al Hasni finished behind China's Xie Han, while Shah Firdaus was runner-up in his heat won by a Hong Kong rider at Izu Velodrome. The semi-finals and finals are scheduled this afternoon. In a women's individual sprint, Nur Elisa Mohamed Farid reached the semi-finals after beating Japan Aki Sakai 2-0 in the quarterfinals. She next faces China's Yuan Li Ying, the Kirin gold medalist. However, Nurul Iza Izzati Mohamed Asri, the Kirin bronze medalist, lost 0-2 to China's Jian Yu Lu and will compete for 5th to 8th place. The Football Association of Malaysia, FAM, will submit a formal request to FIFA seeking an explanation over the change in stoppage time during Indonesia's 9-2 win over Bangladesh in the 2026 FIFA World Cup ASEAN qualifiers last night. FAM said the stoppage time displayed as 2 minutes was later changed to 7 minutes during the match at Gelora Bung Karno Stadium in Jakarta. The matter is significant as the result determined the final Group A standings. Indonesia's late goals in the 96th and 97th minutes lifted them above Malaysia with both teams on 7 points and the same goal difference, but Indonesia scored 11 goals compared with Malaysia's 9. Malaysia had earlier thrashed Singapore 6-0 in Bandung, but the win was not enough to secure a place in the final. Over in Europe, Portugal shrugged off the absence of Cristiano Ronaldo and turned on the style to beat Denmark 4-2 in the UEFA Nations League on Thursday. Coach Jorge Jesus said before kickoff that he wanted his side to focus on the match, and they did just that, scoring some superb goals to beat Denmark in their Group A clash at Parken Stadium. Jesus described it as a victory of the highest quality. The defending Nations League champions host Norway in Porto on Sunday. Meanwhile, Liverpool's Florian Wirtz and Bayern Munich's Tom Bischkopf scored as the youthful Germany beat Serbia in Munich to give Jurgen Klopp his first win as coach. Germany next travelled to Greece, who drew 2-2 at home to the Netherlands. Elsewhere, Wales beat Norway 2-1, while Ireland drew 2-2 with Austria. And now here's a recap of the headlines. Malaysian Passport's second place global ranking reflects confidence in country's systems. And TNB customers to get pro-rata credit in October 2026 bills. And that was the news, edited by Oliver During. Thanks for your company. Have a pleasant day and salam Malaysia Madani.

0: Today in history in Sarawak, we turn to the archives to commemorate the significant events that have shaped our state's history. 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
1: On this day in 1975, the Ngalaban platoon from the 8th Battalion Royal Ranger Regiment, 8RRD, successfully defeated communist terrorists in the area of Mount Panrisen, Sarawak. This operation was led by Sergeant Gandad Anak Merdan alongside several members, including Ranger Beliang Anak Bali. During a patrol, Ranger Beliang stumbled upon an enemy base and was ambushed at close range. Displaying exceptional courage and clever tactics, he counterattacked single-handedly, causing the enemy to panic and flee. The following day, the 8RRD team discovered two bodies of communist terrorists, including Lee Lip Pong, the most wanted communist leader in Sarawak. For his extraordinary bravery, Ranger Beliang was promoted to Lance Corporal. This success weakened the communist movement along the Sarawak border and is remembered as a symbol of courage and sacrifice of military personnel in defending the nation's sovereignty.
0: Today in history in Sarawak, we turn to the archives to commemorate the significant events that have shaped our state's history. 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
4: Today in history. 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
5: On this day, October 2nd in 1999, the launching ceremony of the Open Minds program was officiated by Yang Berhormat Dato' Peter Tinggom, Deputy Minister of National Unity and Community Development in Kuala Lumpur. During the ceremony, Yang Berhormat Dato' Peter Tinggom delivered the speech of Yang Berhormat Datin Paduka Zaliha binti Ismail, Minister of National Unity and Community Development. The Open Minds program was a welfare and fundraising campaign organized by Procter & Gamble PNG in collaboration with the Ministry of National Unity and Community Development and UNICEF Malaysia. He stated that the initiative by Procter & Gamble Malaysia, a leading company in the manufacture of household products which successfully raised 1 million ringgit, demonstrated the corporate sector's concern and contribute towards the well-being of the people. He also stressed that children with disabilities should not be excluded from enjoying the right to education like other children. These children also have the right to receive quality education from trained and qualified teachers so that they can develop their potential.
4: Today in history. Join us to relive the past as we highlight key events that happened on this very date in history. Only on Red FM, where every day has a story.
6: Good evening. Under the administration of the Madani government led by the Prime Minister YAB Dato' Seri Anwar Ibrahim, efforts to address the issue of Myanmar migrants continue to be carried out through a diplomatic approach. Following Malaysia-Myanmar discussions, 1,476 Myanmar migrants has been repatriated in the first phase through a planned, phased and humanitarian approach, taking into consideration aspects of safety, documentation and the consent of the individuals involved. This initiative strengthens the management of immigration issues in a more structured and continuous manner.

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1: Good afternoon, Redis. It's 1 p.m. You're with me, the Mix Part 2, here with me, DJ Chris Knight on Red FM, keeping you company through the afternoon. So before we get into today's afternoon topics and music, here's your traffic pulse and the weather update. So around Kuching, you got to keep an eye on the Kuching Samarahan Expressway, Jalan Tun juga, Jalan Wan Alwi, Jalan Simpang Tiga, Jalan Tun Razak, Kuching Bypass, Matang, Batu Kawah, and the Kuching Serian Road. So there's still scheduled road works along Jalan Kuching to Serian. So if you guys are heading towards Serian, allow a little extra time and follow the traffic signs. So basically, JPJ also has been carrying out enforcement and monitoring along Jalan Kuching Serian and also other Kuching routes. And further along the routes, if you guys are traveling through Serian, Sriaman and Betong, then continuing towards Cebu, Bintulu or Miri, do check your route before you leave. So conditions can change, especially after the rain. So now the haze situation is still moderate across much of Sarawak. The latest readings show that Kuching around 70, Serian 77, Sriaman 79, Betong 69, Cebu 60, Bintulu 58, while Miri remains better at around 48 in the good range. And for the weather, Kuching is expected to reach around 34 degrees Celsius today, with possible thunderstorms in some areas this afternoon. Across Sarawak, rain is possible in some places tonight, while the main temperature range is around 24 to 34 degrees Celsius. So if you guys on the road this afternoon, take it easy, especially if rains come through or visibility changes. So that's your quick update. So now let's get into the Mini Mix Part 2 right here on Red FM.
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1: 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It's DJ Chris Knight here on Red FM, and it's Friday, and welcome to the Mini Mix Part 2 from 1 p.m. till 4 p.m. here on Red FM. So today I want to talk about something quite simple but actually very true about life. So there's a limit to everything. If you can see my poster over there at our Red FM English Facebook page. So yeah, feel free for you guys to comment down below if you have any thoughts about it. So yeah, along the way for these 3 hours here on the show here, yeah, feel free to comment down. I would love to read it on air later. So now, there's a limit to everything, right? So there's a limit to how much work we can handle, a limit to how much we can spend, a limit to how much we can give to other people, and yes, there's even a limit to how much patience we have. Well, sometimes you can be very patient, you know, very understanding, very calm, but eventually you reach that point where you just think like, okay, I have enough. And I think that's something that we don't always recognize early enough. So basically, we keep pushing, you know, we tell ourselves that I can handle it. And one more thing, one more favor, one more late nights, one more responsibility, and also one more time saying that it's okay, until suddenly it isn't okay anymore. And reaching your limit doesn't necessarily mean that you're weak, because sometimes it really simply means that you're human. So we all have that certain amount of physical energy, you know, the emotional energy and the mental space. The problem is that we often notice the limits only after we've crossed it, you know. So you know that feeling when you're already tired, but someone asks you for one more thing. Like normally, like you might say like, okay, sure, no problem. But that day, right, even the smallest things feels very heavy. And that's usually a sign that maybe your tank already quite low. And maybe instead of waiting until we completely burn out, we should learn to recognize those signs earlier. You know, like take a break, you know, say no when necessary.

leave something for tomorrow, even tell someone like, I need some time. So basically, it doesn't mean that you don't care. It means that you're aware of your own limits. And maybe that's what we'll explore throughout these 3 hours here later. Not just where our limits are, but why are we sometimes ignore them? Because sometimes, right, the hardest thing isn't knowing your limits. It's accepting that you actually have one. So that's our conversation for this Friday afternoon. So take it easy, guys. Stay with me if you got good music and some real life conversations coming your way. And let's start with a little Bruno Mars and Cardi B. So here's Finesse right here on Red FM. This is The Minute Mix Part 2.

For those who work outdoors, your health could be at risk during haze conditions. If your duties require you to be outside for long hours, please take extra care. Wear a proper face mask to reduce inhalations or harmful particles. 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If you're experiencing coughing, breathing difficulties, eye irritation or worsening asthma, seek medical attention without delay. Your health matters. Protect yourself while you continue serving your role outdoors. 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We care.

0: know, yesterday I boiled the water for 1 hour, but still cannot drink.
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0: Welcome back, already. Still with me, DJ Chris Knight, here on Red FM, and we are now continuing to our Friday conversations. And welcome back to the Midday Mix Part 2. This is the second segment, still in our first hour here. So, yes. The main topic for today is still there's a limit to everything. So let's take this one a little deeper. So sometimes, right, the limit isn't really about how much we can physically do. So sometimes it's about how much we can emotionally carry, you know. You can be working, you can be paying the bills, you can be taking care of your family, answering messages, helping friends, trying to keep everyone happy, and from the outside, everything looks perfectly normal. But inside, you might already be thinking, like, I don't know how much more I can take. And that's something that we don't always talk about, you know. We're quite good at saying that I'm okay, but especially when we don't want to burden anybody else. But being strong doesn't mean that you have to carry everything quietly, you know. Yeah, so sometimes, right, the strength is actually recognizing, like, this is too much for me right now. So there is nothing embarrassing about that, right? So there's also a limit to how much we can keep giving before we start losing something from ourselves, you know, like your time, your energy, your patience, your sleep, your peace, even your attention. And once those things are constantly being taken away, eventually you start feeling disconnected from yourself. So you may be still doing everything you're supposed to do, but you're no longer really enjoying any of it. So that's why I think knowing your limits is not about becoming selfish. So it's about knowing where you stop and where other people's responsibilities begin. So yeah, you can care about somebody without fixing every problem for them. You can even love somebody without agreeing with everything they do. You can be a good friend, you know, without always being available. And you can work hard without making your entire life about work. So there's another interesting thing about limits too, you know. Everybody's limit is very different. What feels manageable to one person might be completely exhausting for someone else. So maybe we should be a little slower to judge. Someone might say, like, hey, why cannot handle this small thing? But you don't know what else that person is carrying at the same time. And maybe that's something worth remembering in everyday life. So basically, before we ask somebody, like, why can't you just handle it, maybe you should ask, are you okay with it? So, you know, sometimes that question can mean a lot more. And today especially, I think it's important to appreciate the people around us while they're here. You know, we get so caught up in schedules, responsibilities, and so everyday problems that we sometimes forget how temporary everything can be. So if there's somebody you care about, maybe send them a message. Maybe, yeah, you know, like, not because you need something, not because it's their birthday, you know, just like, hey what's up man, you know, thinking of you, so how you doing, all right, you want to get a coffee, whatever, you know, small things, you know. Yeah, but sometimes, right, those small things really matter. So guys, just something to think about as we continue this Friday afternoon. Just something cool, chill. So yeah, here's Everybody Looks the Same by Groove Armada. Something different for you guys now. Stay with me here on Red FM. This is the Midday Mix Part 2.

0: what's up, guys? 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This is DJ Chris Knight, keeping it smooth and on point. 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
2: Alright, Redis, that brings us close to the end of this first hour here. So today we've been talking about limits and knowing when you've done enough. So when you need rest and when you simply need to give yourself some space. So DJ Chris Knight here as always. So yeah, and maybe there's something we can practice this weekend, okay? You don't feel guilty for slowing down. Don't feel guilty for saying I need a break. And sometimes protecting your own space is not just giving up. So, you know, it's just knowing your limits. So we'll continue this conversation in the next hour here with more music and more real life thoughts. For now, let's keep the Friday afternoon moving. So here's Dua Lipa with Hallucinate. So stay with me already. It's more Midday Mix Part 2 coming up right here on Red FM. See you guys after the 2 p.m. news.

Stray animals are a common sight, but teaching our children how to interact with them safely is very essential. Never let kid approach, pet, or assume a stray dog is safe, even if it's wear a collar or looks friendly. Teach them to keep a safe distance and always inform an adult when they spot one. If a stray dog approach, stay still and avoid eye contact. Never run or scream, as this can escalate the situation. Back away slowly while staying calm. Show kindness and empathy to stray, but always from a safe distance. Safe habit keep our children and animals protected. By Red FM, we care.

Salam Malaysia Madani, the 2pm news update. Prime Minister Dato' Sri Anwar Ibrahim wants all parties to strive to ensure Islamic finance remains innovative, inclusive and globally competitive amid global economic uncertainty. He said the Islamic world should foster Sharia thought leadership rooted in tradition while remaining responsive and agile in addressing contemporary realities. Malaysia's tourism sector continues to show positive momentum, recording 28.8 million international visitors from January to August this year, up 1.8% from the same period last year. Tourism Malaysia said the performance reflects the continued appeal of Malaysia as a destination and the importance of strengthening international partnerships, particularly under the Visit Malaysia 2026-2027 campaign. Tourism contributes more than 15% to the country's GDP. Petaling Jaya MP Lee Chien Chung has resigned as an MP without conditions effective today. He formally submitted his resignation letter to Dewan Rakyat Speaker Tan Sri Dr. Johari Abdul yesterday. Lee said the Petaling Jaya Parliamentary Service Centre will remain open to serve the local community. In foreign news, 8 students drowned while on a picnic at a beach in Maharashtra, Western India on Thursday. They were part of a group of 25 boys and 17 girls, accompanied by 6 teachers from a private coaching academy in Pune district. The group had travelled to the popular Divyagar beach in Raigad district, about 170 kilometres from Mumbai. Police said the victims had ventured into the sea and misjudged the tides. The bodies of all 8 students have been recovered. The UK has a joint crisis talks with Brussels over emergency diesel stocks as prices rise, while US President Donald Trump warned he may pressure European countries to release their reserves. The UK imports nearly 55% of its diesel, with the US accounting for about 31% of those imports. Diesel prices have risen sharply in recent months due to disruptions to global supplies linked to the West Asia.

Russia war and the ongoing Russia-Ukraine conflict. And in sports, Bahrain's Formula One race is being staged thousands of kilometers from its home circuit this weekend, with more than 500 Bahrainis flown into Malaysia to help stage the Grand Prix at Sepang. The sizable contingent is involved in various aspects of circuit and race operations for the F1 Gulf Air Bahrain Grand Prix from October 2nd to 4th. Bahrain Ambassador to Malaysia, Dr. Walid Khalifa Al Maneer, said the deployment reflects the strong cooperation between the two countries while providing an opportunity to draw on Bahrain's expertise and experience in international motorsports. And that was the news edited by Oliver During. Salam Malaysia Madani.

0: Malaysia.
1: Today in history in Sarawak, we turn to the archives to commemorate the significant events that have shaped our state's history. 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
2: On this day in 1975, the Ngalaban platoon from the 8th Battalion Royal Ranger Regiment, 8RRD, successfully defeated communist terrorists in the area of Mount Panrisen, Sarawak. This operation was led by Sergeant Gandad Anak Merdan alongside several members, including Ranger Beliang Anak Bali. During a patrol, Ranger Beliang stumbled upon an enemy base and was ambushed at close range. Displaying exceptional courage and clever tactics, he counterattacked single-handedly, causing the enemy to panic and flee. The following day, the 8RRD team discovered two bodies of communist terrorists, including Lee Lip Pong, the most wanted communist leader in Sarawak. For his extraordinary bravery, Ranger Beliang was promoted to Lance Corporal. This success weakened the communist movement along the Sarawak border and is remembered as a symbol of courage and sacrifice of military personnel in defending the nation's sovereignty.
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3: Today in history. Join us to relive the past as we highlight key events that happened on this very date in history. 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
4: On this day, October 2nd in 1999, the launching ceremony of the Open Minds program was officiated by Yang Berhormat Dato' Peter Tinggom, Deputy Minister of National Unity and Community Development in Kuala Lumpur. During the ceremony, Yang Berhormat Dato' Peter Tinggom delivered the speech of Yang Berhormat Datin Paduka Zaliha binti Ismail, Minister of National Unity and Community Development. The Open Minds program was a welfare and fundraising campaign organized by Procter & Gamble PNG in collaboration with the Ministry of National Unity and Community Development and UNICEF Malaysia. He stated that the initiative by Procter & Gamble Malaysia, a leading company in the manufacture of household products which successfully raised 1 million ringgit, demonstrated the corporate sector's concern and contribute towards the well-being of the people. He also stressed that children with disabilities should not be excluded from enjoying the right to education like other children. These children also have the right to receive quality education from trained and qualified teachers so that they can develop their potential.
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5: Haze particles can affect the heart and lungs, especially in people who already have chronic heart or lung disease. You can minimize the effects of haze by staying in

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2: Hey, guys, good afternoon, ladies. Welcome back to the second hour of Minute Mix Part 2 right here on Red FM. DJ Chris Knight here with you guys. So we are still with our topic today, where there's a limit to everything. And sometimes, guys, knowing your limit is simply knowing when to slow down. So we all have a point where we need to say, like, okay, enough for today. So it could be your work, money, expectations, even how much information we take in from the world, right? So we don't always have to push until we completely run out of energy. So now let's get into the buzz today. So basically, one of the entertainment stories making headlines again today. And yeah, Jim Carrey has married his girlfriend, Min Ah. That's the name. Yeah. So basically, in a small private ceremony in Los Angeles, so his representative confirmed the marriage, while details of the ceremony has been kept private. So the couple had been spotted together since 2022 and made their public awards show appearance together earlier this year at the César Award in Paris. So Jim Carrey, of course, we've known him for decades, okay? The Mask, Ace Ventura, Dumb and Dumber, Bruce Almighty, and so many others, right? So life changes, people changes, and sometimes a new chapter comes along when you least expect it. And I guess that connects nicely with our topic too, you know? There's a limit to everything, but there doesn't always have to be a limit to starting again. So also coming up later at 2:30 p.m, we got our, Your Health segment produced by DJ Ness. So basically, this week you're going into something really interesting. So it's the what if the future of healthcare is being built inside our cells. So we're going to explore the cell and the gene therapy, the living factory, and the engineering marvel behind the cure, featuring Dr. Ling Hao Li, the treasurer of the Sarawak Society for the Cell and Gene Therapy Search. And so that, yeah, something to stay tuned for, you know, science, engineering, and the engineering, and how they're coming together to create new possibilities in healthcare. And also another announcement here is the, under the administration of the Madani government, led by the Prime Minister, the YAB Dato Sri Anwar Ibrahim, the efforts to address the issue of Myanmar migrants continue to be carried out through a diplomatic approach. So following Malaysia-Myanmar discussions, 1,476 Myanmar migrants have been repatriated in the first phase through a planned, phased and humanitarian approach, taking into consideration aspects of safety, documentation and the consent of the individuals involved. So this initiative strengthens the management of migration issues in a more structured and continuous manner. So yeah, for now let's get back to the music, guys. So here's Golden by Huntrix right here on Red FM.

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0: Welcome to Your Health on Red FM, and we've already looked at the incredible medical potential of cell and gene therapy with the president of SSCTR, Dr. Samuel Thing, and vice president, Dr. Azim Shahrind. But behind every medical breakthrough, there is an incredible engineering feat. How do you actually manufacture a living medicine? To shed light on the secret operation inside these high-tech laboratories, we are joined by a process engineering and the treasurer of SSCTR, Dr. Ling Hao Li. Welcome to Red FM, Dr. Ling.
1: Thank you, Nancy, and welcome to our listeners across Sarawak. While my medical colleagues look from the patient's bedside, I looked from the microscopic assembly line, and I'm excited to share how we can turn living biology into precise, life-saving engineering.
0: Okay, now Dr. Ling, before we get into the details, I have to ask, you have a PhD in bioprocess engineering. For many of us, when we think about engineers, we think of people building roads, bridge, or coding software. What exactly does a bioprocessing engineer do?
1: Well, this is a very common question, Nancy. Think of a traditional chemical engineer as someone who designs giant factories to mix oil, chemicals, or plastic. A bioprocessing engineer, on the other hand, does the exact same thing. By our factory, components are living organisms. We design, optimize, and scale up the industrial systems that use living cells, bacteria, or enzymes to manufacture life-saving products. We bridge the gap between abstract biological science in a pathology and a real physically manufactured drug that can be safely given to thousands of patients.
0: Fascinating. So, you are essentially the architect of living factories, but I imagine you can't do this completely alone. What are the kinds of engineers are needed to make a cell and gene therapy ecosystem function?
1: Oh, it takes an absolute lot of extraordinary engineers. Cell and gene therapy is a massive interdisciplinary team sport. And to make this work in Sarawak, we need mechanical and HVAC engineers. They are the masters of airflow. They design the complex heating, ventilation, and air conditioning systems which control the exact air pressure, humidity, and microscopic filtration needed to keep our laboratories sterile. And of course, we will need automation and control engineers. They write the software and build the robotics that monitor our cultures 24/7. They make sure that if a bioreactor's temperature fluctuates, an automated system is there to adjust it instantly without human intervention. And we will also need hardware and biomedical engineers. They design the highly specialized single-use fluid cartridges, the electronic sensors, and the advanced systems inside our cell sorting machines. And of course, we cannot forget our logistic and cold chain engineers. They engineer the vacuum-sealed liquid nitrogen shipping containers. They keep living cells frozen while traveling across rough terrain or global borders. Some advice to any young Sarawakian studying engineering right now, whether you are in mechanical, chemical, software, or electrical engineering, precision medicine needs your brain power.
0: Wow, it really is an incredible high-tech network. And now, speaking of manufacturing, to the rest of us, making medicine usually means a factory pumping out millions of identical tablets. how does manufacturing cell and gene therapy differ from making traditional pills?
1: Traditional pharmaceutical manufacturing is like mass producing an instant beverage mix. It is a chemical process. You take exact weights of dry powder, mix them in a giant industrial vat, press them into tablets, blister pack them, and ship them off. It is stable, predictable, and the factory can produce millions of identical pills a day. On the other hand, bioprocess engineering for cell and gene therapy completely discards that factory line model. We don't deal with dead, stable chemicals. We deal with living, fragile human cells. Instead of the giant factory mass producing identical goods for the global population, a cell and gene therapy laboratory is an ultra-sterile clean room, creating a customized batch of one. The patient themselves becomes our starting material, and their own cells are the living product. If the traditional pharma is like a massive factory baking millions of standard bread loaves, cell and gene therapy manufacturing is like a world-class pastry chef designing a highly intricate, multi-layer cake lapis, customized entirely to the dietary needs of just one single VIP guest. We cannot mass produce it, cannot rush it, and there is zero room for error.
0: Wow, a custom designed biological cake lapis, and that is an incredible visual. Let's leave the curtain on that high-tech kitchen. You specialize in things like CAR T cell therapy for cancer. Walk us through the step-by-step engineering process. How do you actually manufacture this in the lab?
1: The manufacturing of CAR T cell therapy is a highly coordinated 6-step bioprocessing sequence. From the moment we receive the cells, it takes 2 to 3 weeks of intense round-the-clock engineering. The first step, harvesting the raw material. We start at the hospital where doctors draw the patient's blood through a specialized machine to separate and extract their white blood cells, especially their T cells, which are the body's natural soldiers. These are then packed into specialized cryo beds and rushed to our bioprocessing lab. Next step is the washing and selection. Once the cells arrive in our clean room, we use magnetic microscopic beads to isolate only the strongest, healthiest T cells, washing away any residues, cancer cells, or weak elements. Step 3 is the genetic upgrade. This is where the core engineering happens. We introduce a deactivated, completely harmless viral vector, which we use as a microscopic delivery truck. Inside this truck is the master genetic instruction sheet for the chimeric antigen receptor, or CAR. The virus inserts this new instruction directly into the T cell's DNA. This genetic upgrade gives the cells a literal biological radar or GPS tracker specifically tuned to lock onto cancer cells. Now we have our upgraded super soldier cells. But we only have a few thousands of them. So the next step is the cell brewing process. We place them inside an advanced machine called the bioreactor. And we can think of a bioreactor as a highly controlled automated incubator that keeps the temperature, oxygen, and nutrients perfectly balanced. In this optimal environment, the cells multiply exponentially until we grow them from a few thousand into an army of hundreds of millions. The next step, step five, is important. It is a quality control and purification. Before these cells leave our site, they undergo an ultra strict safety validation. We check their viability, purity, and potency to make sure the genetic upgrade is 100% accurate and that the cells are completely sterile. Step 6 is the cryopreservation and shipping. Finally, we slowly freeze this living cell army using liquid nitrogen, and this puts the cells into a state of suspended animation, locking them in time so they can be safely flown back to the hospital, tore on the patient's bedside, and infused to fight the cancer.
0: Okay, now Dr. Ling, hearing that process makes me realize how incredibly high-tech this is. But you mentioned that this cooking process happens inside an ultra-sterile clean room. For our listeners who have never seen one, what does it actually look like from the inside? And what are the strict rules and global standards that your facility must fulfill?
1: Nancy, a cell and gene therapy clean room is the closest thing to a real-life spacecraft on Earth. It is an environment where every single breath of air, every wall joint, and every single dust particle is strictly counted and controlled. To give you an idea of the strict standards we must fulfill, we operate under a global regulatory Bible known as PIC/S GMP Annex 1, which is the international standard for manufacturing sterile medicinal products, and it is fully enforced by our own National Pharmaceutical Regulatory Agency, also known as NPRA here in Malaysia. Under these rules, a clean room facility is structured like a Russian nesting doll. It is a series of rooms built inside rooms, divided into four strict levels of cleanliness, from grade D all the way down into the hypersterile core, grade A. In our grade A core, where the patient cells are actually handled, the global standard is so strict that it only allows a maximum of 3,520 microscopic particles per cubic meter. More importantly, when it comes to living microbes like bacteria and fungi, the standard for grade A is absolute zero growth. To keep it this clean, we use specialized HEPA filters covering the entire ceiling to push air downward in a straight uniform line at a speed of about 0.45 meters per second. Imagine driving your car and encounter a heavy wall of rain blowing straight down. It pushes everything away. This uniform downflow of air acts like an invincible biological shield. If a scientist moves their hand, the airstream instantly sweeps any microscopic skin particles away from the cell processing valve and straight down into the flow vent, keeping the patient's cells perfectly pure.
0: But how do you prevent the dirty air from the outside corridor from rushing in when someone opens the clean room door?
1: Oh, this is based on a very clever mechanical engineering principle called positive pressure differentials. We ensure that the cleanest room always has the highest air pressure. Under Annex 1 guidelines, there must be a minimum of 10 Pascal pressure difference between each grade of room. We can think of it like blowing up a massive balloon. The air pressure inside the balloon is much higher than the outside. If we poke a tiny pinhole in the balloon, the air only rushes out. The outside air can never squeeze in. So when we open the door to go from hyperclean Great B room into the Great C airlock, a powerful gust of super filtered air actually pushes out of the room, acting like an invisible wall that blocks any dust from sticking inside.
0: That clean room fortress is absolutely fascinating. But let's bring this back to the raw ingredients of your manufacturing process. From our Malaysian listeners, when we talk about biological manufacturing, the word halal inevitably comes to mind. Do these living cell and gene therapies require halal certification in Malaysia?
1: Nancy, this is one of the most critical questions we address at the Sarawak Society for Cell and Gene Therapy Research. In Malaysia, JAKIM has very clear progressive standards for pharmaceutical under MS2424, which outlines the general guidelines for halal pharmaceuticals. To give our listeners peace of mind, allow me to explain this from a bioprocessing perspective. For therapies like CAR-T, we use the patient's own cells, what we call autologous cells. In Islamic bioethics, human cells themselves are not a commercial food ingredient. They are part of the sacred human body. Therefore, the human cells do not undergo a commercial halal certification process. They are processed purely as an aid of medical treatment. However, where the halal element becomes critical is in the bioprocessing reagents and culture media. Essentially, the cellular food and tools we use inside the bioreactor to grow and upgrade those cells. Historically, global biotechnology heavily rely on raw materials derived from animal sources, such as cattle blood fluids or enzymes derived from pigs. In Malaysia's strict halal framework, using porcine ingredients is an absolute red line. As bioprocessing engineers, we solve this by shifting completely to animal-free, chemically defined manufacturing system. Instead of using enzymes extracted from animals, we use advanced genetic engineering to make microbes produce identical, pure, recombinant enzymes synthetically in a lab. For instance, to eliminate cattle serum, we engineer completely synthetic cellular food, a precise mixture of pure amino acids, vitamins, and plant-derived proteins from soy or yeast. While a patient's own cells don't get stamped with a halal logo, the entire manufacturing process, including the synthetic ingredients and the sterile clean room facility, is thoroughly audited by MPRA. An audit is to ensure that no non-halal contaminants are ever introduced.
0: That is an incredible, elegant engineering solution, Dr. Ling. But once the cells finish brewing in your bioreactor, how do you actually verify that they are safe and ready to be shot back into a patient? What does the quality control or QC process look like for a living medicine?
1: Oh, Nancy, in traditional medicine, QC is pretty straightforward. You test a few tablets from a batch of 1 million. But in cell and gene therapy, the QC process is a literal fortress. Because these are living cells destined for a specific human being, we don't just sample the batch. We test every single milliliter of that specific patient's product. We treat quality control like an elite multi-layer customs border checkpoint. We put the cells through 3 non-negotiable gates before they receive their official clearance certificate. Gate number 1 is the biosecurity check. We must guarantee that during the 3 weeks the cells spend growing in our lab, not a single microscopic intruder snuck into the batch. We run an ultra-fast rapid sterility test. Instead of waiting 14 days for bacteria to grow on a petri dish, while cancer patient is critically waiting in the ward, we use an automated machine that can detect the microscopic breathing or energy signatures of a single bacterium in just 4 to 7 days. We also run an automated DNA spell check via PCR to search for mycoplasma, which are tiny, invisible bacterial ninjas. They may hide inside cells undetected. Gate number 2 is the GPS verification. We use a technology called digital droplet PCR to count what we call the vector copy number. Think of it this way. When we use our harmless virus delivery truck to drop the new cancer fighting instructions into the T cell's DNA, we want it to drop exactly 1 or 2 copies of that instruction sheet. If it drops 0 copies, the cells has no radar to find the cancer. But if it accidentally drops 10 copies, the cell becomes genetically unstable. The digital droplet PCR machine is act like a highly powered digital magnifying glass, dividing a single droplet of cells mixture into 20,000 microscopic micro droplets to count exactly how many copies of the genes are inside each cell, ensuring it sits perfectly in the safe Goldilocks zone. Gate number 3 is the target practice test, known as the potency assay. This is where we prove the living drug actually works before sending to the hospital. We literally set up a controlled microscopic battlefield inside a laboratory dish. We take a small sample of the patient's newly upgraded CAR-T cells, put them into a dish containing real target cancer cells, and measure exactly how long it takes for our cells to lock onto and destroy the target. If it do not successfully achieve a high standardized killing efficiency percentage, and if the cell viability is not over 80% healthy and alive, they fail and are not released.
0: Okay, hearing all of this, from the clean room to the HALA synthetic ingredients to this 3-gate QC checkpoint, completely explains why the manufacturing cost of CGT is so steep. The precision required is immense.
1: You are exactly right, Nancy. In traditional medicine, if a batch of 10 million paracetamol tablets is made, the facility costs are split across 10 million units. In autologous cell and gene therapy, the entire advanced clean room facility, the HEPA filters, the bioreactor machines, and the team of PhD scientists are dedicated exclusively to one single patient for 3 weeks straight. The economies of scale do not exist here. Therefore, our mission at Sarawak Society for Cell and Gene Therapy Research is to change this by advocating for decentralized, automated closed-loop manufacturing right here in Sarawak. Instead of a massive room-sized clean room, companies are developing lab-in-a-box technologies. It is automated, self-contained, desktop bioreactor that can handle the selection, modification and expansion safely inside a closed cartridge. If we can build local biotechnology capacity and run this automated cell processing systems regionally, we can completely eliminate the international shipping barrier, drastically cut down manufacturing timelines, reduce overheads, and safely make this life-saving, living cures available right here at home.
0: Fascinating insight, Dr. Ling. It's so wonderful to see the engineering minds of Sarawak paving the way for such an important future. Thank you so much for joining us on Your Health on Red FM today.
1: Thank you, Nancy. And to all the young engineers and students out there, biology is the next software and we are ready to code the future of health.
2: Do you have a persistent cough lasting more than 2 weeks? Fever? Unexplained weight loss? These could be warning signs of TB. Tuberculosis, or TB, is a serious infectious disease that spreads through the air when an infected person coughs, sneezes, or even talks.
3: 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But early detection can save lives.
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1: Salam Malaysia Madani, I'm Christopher Hill, the news from Red FM RTM Radio Sarawak. The Yang di-Pertuan Negeri Tun Behin Sri Dr. Wan Junaidi Tuanku Jaafar proposed the creation of a history chair at University Malaysia Sarawak UNIMAS. Also proposed is the offering of a history program at the Faculty of Social Science and Humanities. Tun Behin Sri Dr. Wan Junaidi explained this step is important to provide greater opportunities for Sarawakians to research, study and write their own state history. The effort is to rewrite Sarawak's history is not just looking back at the past, but is an effort to build a more comprehensive understanding of the origins, identity and journey of the state based on local sources, scholarly research and testable evidence. He was speaking when delivering a statesman lecture in conjunction with the Sarawak History International Conference in Kuching. Several main routes in Mukah Town will be temporarily closed during the Mukah Division Sarawak Ku Sayang SKS program, which begins today. Mukah District Police Chief DSP Muhammad Rizal Alias said the routes are at Jalan Setia 1, Jalan Ceria Junction and Jalan Wawasan Roundabout Junction. Traffic control is also being assisted by RELA members to ensure the smooth movement of visitors in addition to aerial monitoring using drones. The public is advised to obey the instructions of security personnel and park vehicles in locations that do not obstruct traffic. 139 Indonesians from the Semuja Immigration Depot in Serian were deported to the country of origin yesterday. According to the Immigration Department of Malaysia, JIM Sarawak Facebook, they consisted of 111 men and 28 women. The deportation process was via land to the Tebedu Immigration, Customs, Quarantine and Security Complex ICQS before continuing their journey to the country of origin. The entire transfer process went well, safely and under control. This is in line with JIM Sarawak's commitment to ensuring that every matter is carried out in an orderly manner and in accordance with established procedures. The news bulletin was edited by Rosita Ampong from the News and Current Affairs sections of RTM Kuching. Salam Malaysia Medani.

0: Today in history in Sarawak, we turn to the archives to commemorate the significant events that have shaped our state's history. 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
1: On this day in 1975, the Ngalaban platoon from the 8th Battalion Royal Ranger Regiment, 8RRD, successfully defeated communist terrorists in the area of Mount Panrisen, Sarawak. This operation was led by Sergeant Gandad Anak Merdan alongside several members, including Ranger Beliang Anak Bali. During a patrol, Ranger Beliang stumbled upon an enemy base and was ambushed at close range. Displaying exceptional courage and clever tactics, he counterattacked single-handedly, causing the enemy to panic and flee. The following day, the 8RRD team discovered two bodies of communist terrorists, including Lee Lip Pong, the most wanted communist leader in Sarawak. For his extraordinary bravery, Ranger Beliang was promoted to Lance Corporal. This success weakened the communist movement along the Sarawak border and is remembered as a symbol of courage and sacrifice of military personnel in defending the nation's sovereignty.
0: Today in history in Sarawak, we turn to the archives to commemorate the significant events that have shaped our state's history. 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
2: Good afternoon, Redis. So this year's another announcement again. So under the administration of the Madadi government led by the Prime Minister YAB Dato Seri Anwar Ibrahim, efforts to address the issue of Myanmar migrants continue to be carried out through a diplomatic approach. Following Malaysia-Myanmar discussions, 1,476 Myanmar migrants has been repatriated in the first phase through a planned, phased and humanitarian approach, taking into consideration aspects of safety, documentation and the consent of the individuals involved. This initiative strengthens the management of migration issues in a more structured and continuous manner.
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0: 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Join us to relive the past as we highlight key events that happened on this very date in history. 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
4: On this day, October 2nd in 1999, the launching ceremony of the Open Minds program was officiated by Yang Berhormat Dato' Peter Tinggom, Deputy Minister of National Unity and Community Development in Kuala Lumpur. During the ceremony, Yang Berhormat Dato' Peter Tinggom delivered the speech of Yang Berhormat Datin Paduka Zaliha binti Ismail, Minister of National Unity and Community Development. The Open Minds program was a welfare and fundraising campaign organized by Procter & Gamble PNG in collaboration with the Ministry of National Unity and Community Development and UNICEF Malaysia. He stated that the initiative by Procter & Gamble Malaysia, a leading company in the manufacture of household products which successfully raised 1 million ringgit, demonstrated the corporate sector's concern and contribute towards the well-being of the people. He also stressed that children with disabilities should not be excluded from enjoying the right to education like other children. These children also have the right to receive quality education from trained and qualified teachers so that they can develop their potential.
0: Today in history. Join us to relive the past as we highlight key events that happened on this very date in history. Only on Red FM, where every day has a story.

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1: All right, ladies, welcome back to the Mini Mix Part 2. Here with me, DJ Krishan on Red FM. So this is the final hour of the Mini Mix Part 2. So now this is the Beast on Air segment, and today I want to take you somewhere very familiar to many of us in Kuching. Well, basically it's the Carpenter Street. Yeah, I repeat again, it's the Carpenter Street, and the review marking in Google, well, basically for the tourist attraction, is 4.5. Wow, that's one of the best rating ever, right? So basically, guys, if you walk through the old city center, so you know the feeling, you know, those old shop houses, the narrow streets, the smell of food and the little businesses, the temples and the connection to the waterfront and the main bazaar. But the Carpenter Street is more than just an old street. So it's part of the story of how Kuching grew as a trading town, and the street was originally known as Atap Street, so named after the thatched roofs that were common there. So after the Great Kuching Fire of 1884 destroyed large numbers of buildings in the area, the shop houses were rebuilt in bricks. So the street later became known as Carpenter Street because many carpenters and woodworkers operated there. And that's something I find quite interesting. A street can change its appearance and also change its businesses and change its customers, but still keep the character of the place. And over the years, Carpenter Street became associated with all kinds of traditional trades, you know, like furniture makers, goldsmiths, tinsmiths, traders and food businesses. Even some premises also have remained with families for generations. So today, of course, the street is also part of the Kuching heritage and tourism experience. And tourists come not only to take photographs of the old buildings, but also to eat, shop, explore the nearby temples, and walk towards the waterfront, main bazaar, India Street and other heritage area. So the old courthouse Kuching is also the part of that wider heritage route, while the surrounding areas connect different chapters of Kuching history together. So Sarawak Tourism Board even highlights that the Carpenter Street is part of a walkable heritage experience around the old city. So, and here's where Beast on Air comes in, because heritage isn't only about preserving buildings, it's also about keeping business alive. So a beautiful old shop house with nobody doing business inside eventually becomes just a beautiful building. But when you have a food stall, a family shop, a traditional craftsman, a cafe, a small trader, or a new generation entrepreneur operating there, the heritage stays alive. And that's where I think there's an opportunity for the next generations. So you can imagine that more young Sarawak entrepreneurs taking an old traditional business and giving it the modern touch. Better branding, social media, online ordering, you know, storytelling, tourism packages, even short videos explaining the history behind the family business. So you don't necessarily have to change the soul of the business, you know, you modernize the way people discover it. Because imagine a tourist coming to Kuching and hearing that this shop has been here for generations. Nah, and that's a story, you know. This recipe came from my grandfather, and that's a story. Or this family has been doing this trade since before your parents were born, and that's a story. And stories are what makes a place very memorable. So Carpenter Street isn't just about looking backwards, it's also about asking, like, how do we keep this place relevant for the next 20, 30 or even 50 years later? And that's the challenge for heritage cities everywhere. You keep the old character but allow new ideas to grow around it, and that's how Kuching continues to evolve without losing the things that make it Kuching. Yeah, right, it's Kuching, you know. So if you guys are heading to the city this weekend, maybe take a slower walk through the old streets, you know, look up at those old buildings, look at the shop signs and talk to the people running the businesses, you know, have something to eat. Because sometimes, right, when we live in the place for years, we forget that the things that we see every day can actually be part of somebody else's travel experience. So guys, that's Beast on Air for today. So now let's get back to the music. But before then, at 3:30 p.m. later, we have the weather update for the official MET Malaysia by the officer name of Miss Faizan. So yeah, you guys gonna stay tuned for that too. So now this is Nice Stupid Playground with Bedroom Window. See you guys again later after a few songs after this.

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4: It's been pretty wet and windy with the strongest of the gusts of wind.
5: The temperature got to 21 Celsius at 70 in Fahrenheit.
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8: This weather forecast for today, 2nd of October 2026, valid for 12 hours from 4 p.m. Weather condition for this afternoon, isolated thunderstorm is expected over Kuching, Betong, Sarike, Cebu, Mukah, Kapit, Bintulu, Miri, and Limbang divisions, while no rain in Serian, Samarahan, and Sri Aman divisions. For tonight, isolated rains is expected over Kapit, Miri, and Limbang divisions, while no rain in Kuching, Serian, Samarahan, Sri Aman, Betong, Sarike, Cebu, Mukah, and Bintulu divisions. Sea condition for Sarawak water, wave height at 0.5 meter to 1.0 meter. Wind direction is from northwest with speed 10 to 20 kilometer per hour. Minimum temperature is expected to be at 24 degrees Celsius. Meanwhile, maximum temperature is expected at 34 degrees Celsius. That's all weather update for today. Thank you.
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0: 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This is DJ Chris Knight, keeping it smooth and on point. Stay locked in.
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0: All right, ladies, and we are here on Red FM again. We are back. So this is the second segment of your Mini Mix Part 2 here. This is the final hour of your Mini Mix Part 2. Again, I mentioned Mini Mix Part 2 how many times? So, okay, guys, new topic for this one. So now we're going to talk about something that we'll all do every day. Well, basically, joking. Yeah. So, you know, sometimes, right, when a joke can really make a day for you, you know, make your day feel more lighter, you know, you are stressed, you're tired, maybe work is giving you headache, and then one friend comes along with some stupid joke, and suddenly everybody is laughing. And honestly, that kind of laughter is very important. Even sometimes we don't need advice, you know, we don't need someone to tell us, like, everything will be okay. Well, sometimes we just need somebody to make us laugh for 5 minutes. But joking also needs a little bit of awareness here, because not everything is funny to everybody. So you may be joking because you are comfortable with someone, but that person may be having a difficult day. So you may think like, yeah, just joking, like, you know. But maybe the joke touched something very personal. So especially when we joke about somebody's appearance, you know, the age, the family, the relationship, money, work, health, or something they are already very quite insecure about it. So, you know, the funny part is, you know, sometimes the person laughs along with everybody else, but inside they are actually hurt. So, and that brings us to our main topic today. There's a limit to everything, see? So there's a limit to how much we can joke, there's a limit to how much teasing somebody can take, and there's also a limit to how much we should expect people to laugh just because we think something is very funny. But it doesn't mean that we have to become so serious that we cannot joke anymore. No lah, you know, I mean, life without jokes would be very boring. Yeah, it just means that read the room, you know the person, know the situation, and sometimes know when to stop. Because a good joke should bring people together, no, not make somebody feel small and awkward. And actually, yeah, today's song fits really fits this conversation in a rather interesting way. So I started a joke. This is the name of the song by the Bee Gees. So it was recorded in 1968 for the album Idea with Robin Gibbs, and yeah, on the lead vocals and songwriting shared by Robin, Barry, and Maurice Gibb. And despite the title sounding kind of playful, the song itself is actually quite melancholic, you know. So maybe that's another reminder. Sometimes, right, something can look funny on the outside, but there can be another feeling underneath, you know. Same with people, the person laughing the loudest in the room might also be carrying something quietly, you know. So have your jokes, have your laughter, you catch out your friend a little bit, and that's part of being human. But remember, every laughter needs a limit. Alright, let's keep the music going. This is Bee Gees with I Started a Joke.

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2: All right, Redis. So that brings us to the end of the another hour here for your Midday Mix Part 2. DJ Chris Knight here on Red FM. So today we've talked about its limit, you know, in quite few ways, basically. So yeah, you know, knowing when to stop, knowing when to rest, even knowing when a joke has gone far enough. So basically, at the end of the day, it's all about the awareness, you know yourself, you know the people around you, and sometimes just pause for a moment before you react, you speak or make that joke. So a little awareness can save a lot of misunderstandings, and sometimes, yeah, the simple things matter the most, you know, a good conversation, a good laugh, or just spending a little time with someone you care about. So take it easy for this Friday afternoon, guys. So more music, more Midday Mix again coming up after this, yeah, a few songs after this. So this is the end of this Midday Mix Part 2, so thank you so much for tuning in here with us here on Red FM. So see you guys again next time, same station. So here's Enrique Iglesias with Whitney Houston with Could Have His Kiss Forever. Ciao.

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1: Number 11

Salam Malaysia Madani, English Evening News at 9 PM from Red FM with me, Felicia Tata, and here are the headlines. Sarawak Performing Arts Centre ahead of schedule to be completed by June next year. UNIMAS Faculty of Law received first batch of 30 students strengthening legal studies in Borneo. The news in full. The upgrading of the old State Legislative Assembly building into the Sarawak Performing Arts Centre is now ahead of schedule. Ministers of Tourism, Creative Industries and Performing Arts, Dato Sri Abdul Karim Rahman Hamzah said its implementation has reached 46% progress. The current focus is on internal work and project finishing. The facility also has the potentials to be used for organising programs in conjunction with the 2027 SEA Games. The project, which is worth more than 241 million ringgit, is expected to be completed in June next year. He said this to reporters after visiting the project site in Kuching today. In a similar development, Dato' Sri Abdul Karim stated that some of the original elements of the old Sarawak State Legislative Assembly building are still being maintained. This includes the wooden panels and roof to maintain the aesthetic value of the building. A small gallery is also proposed to display the history of the 53-year-old building. Meanwhile, a coffee table book will be published once the project is completed. Also proposed to be developed is Taman Rakyat, which can be used as a public recreational area. Malaysia's second place ranking in the world for passport strength is an achievement that reflects global confidence in the stability, security and integrity of the country's system. Home Minister Dato' Sri Saifuddin Nasution Ismail, said the achievement also brought tangible benefit to the people through wider access to international travel. It's opened up more opportunity in education, career, business and investment. The Malaysian's passport climbed to second spot in the Passport Index Global Ranking 2026, up from third place the previous year. Malaysian's passport holders now have access to 175 destinations worldwide, providing them with greater mobility. The Faculty of Law, University of Malaysia Sarawak UNIMAS, is set to accept approximately 30 students from the first batch for the new academic session. The development indirectly fulfilled the aspirations of the Sarawak and Borneo communities to produce more graduates in the fields of law. The Faculty Dean, Professor Dato' Dr. Johan Samsudin, said apart from civil law, the study curriculum also focuses on three specific areas. These areas are customary and indigenous law, the constitutional history of Sarawak and Sabah, including the Malaysian Agreement 1963 and the legal and regulatory aspect of economic development policy. This news comes to you from Red FM Radio Malaysia Sarawak.

The government, through the Sarawak Kusayang SKS program, is taking a ground-reaching approach to convey information to the people. Any problems or issue can be submitted directly to the relevant agency or department. Sarawak State Secretary Dato' Amar Mohamad Abu Bakar Marzuki said, through this approach, every issue can be given attention and resolved immediately. He said this at the Muka Division SKS pre-launch at Dataran Pahin Setia Raja. He was satisfied with the preparations of the program, which has received cooperation from various parties as well as support from the local community. Meanwhile, the Sarawak Culture Night is among the activities in conjunction with the SKS program in Muka. The event that will take place tonight highlights the concept of unity and inclusivity. Sarawak Art Council's Chief Executive Officer, Dr. Sufian Jalid, disclosed it will be a platform to highlight the diversity of Sarawak ethnic art and culture. The event is organized at each SKS location, focusing on the culture and ethnic art performances of a particular area. This allowed the community to understand the ethnic diversity in Sarawak through an artistic and cultural approach. Five road upgrading projects will be implemented in the Senadin area, Miri. According to the Public Works Department, JKR Sarawak Facebook page, the project will approve under the 13 Malaysia Plan. Two of the projects are funded by the federal government, while the other three involve allocations from the state government. The road are Jalan Cahaya to Jalan Penghubung Hospital Miri, the routes from the Miri Hospital traffic light intersections to the Pujut Bus Terminal and Jalan Kenada Hill. The other two are the upgrading of Pujut Runabout 3, as well as Jalan Bulatan Puchong Sungai Lutong, and the constructions of new traffic light intersections at the Jalan Miri Bypass, Jalan Eastwood Junction. In another post, JKR Sarawak announced that five schools in Bintulu divisions will receive additional classroom facility. The project is in preparations to meet the needs of year one students for the 2027 school session. The school involved are SK Tanjung Batu, SK Sabau, SK Asyakirin, SK Ulu Segan and SK Bintulu. Several other schools in Miri divisions also receive additional classroom. Among them, SK Tutan Jaya and SK Merbau. The federal government has allocated 807.5 million ringgit for 681 additional classroom constructions project nationwide. In Sarawak, it's involved 84 project for the constructions of 210 classroom with an estimated cost of 81.5 million ringgit. And finally, the General Operations Force, GOF, Sarawak Brigades recorded a seizures value of 84.42 million ringgit through 21 series of operation. The operations were carried out from September 14 to 30. According to a statement by the GOF Sarawak Brigade Commander, Dato' Lim Bak Pai, the success led to the arrest of 41 individuals, including 11 foreigners. The last seizures was through Opstaring Libas, which was carried out in Tatau, Kuching and Betong in relation to activities of collecting and processing woods without a valid permit. Other operations involve the seizures of controlled goods, frozen product, ketum leaf, various type of cigarette and liquor. To end the bulletin, here are the headlines once again. Sarawak Performing Arts Centre ahead of schedule to be completed by June next year. UNIMAS Faculty of Law received first batch of 30 students strengthening legal studies in Borneo. And that's conclude the news update, and the bulletin was edited by Rosita Ampong from the News and Current Affairs sections of RTM Kuching. Salam Melissa Madani.

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0: today in history. Join us to relive the past as we highlight key events that happened on this very date in history. 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
1: On this day, October 2nd in 1999, the launching ceremony of the Open Minds program was officiated by Yang Berhormat Dato' Peter Tinggong, Deputy Minister of National Unity and Community Development in Kuala Lumpur. During the ceremony, Yang Berhormat Dato' Peter Tinggong delivered the speech of Yang Berhormat Datin Paduka Zaliha binti Ismail, Minister of National Unity and Community Development. The Open Minds program was a welfare and fundraising campaign organized by Procter & Gamble PNG in collaboration with the Ministry of National Unity and Community Development and UNICEF Malaysia. He stated that the initiative by Procter & Gamble Malaysia, a leading company in the manufacture of household products which successfully raised 1 million ringgit, demonstrated the corporate sector's concern and contribute towards the well-being of the people. He also stressed that children with disabilities should not be excluded from enjoying the right to education like other children. These children also have the right to receive quality education from trained and qualified teachers so that they can develop their potential.
0: Today in history. Join us to relive the past as we highlight key events that happened on this very date in history. 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

0: Today in history in Sarawak, we turn to the archives to commemorate the significant events that have shaped our state's history. 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
1: On this day in 1975, the Ngalaban platoon from the 8th Battalion Royal Ranger Regiment, 8RRD, successfully defeated communist terrorists in the area of Mount Penrisen, Sarawak. This operation was led by Sergeant Gandat Anak Merdan alongside several members, including Ranger Beliang Anak Bali. During a patrol, Ranger Beliang stumbled upon an enemy base and was ambushed at close range. Displaying exceptional courage and clever tactics, he counterattacked single-handedly, causing the enemy to panic and flee. The following day, the 8RRD team discovered two bodies of communist terrorists, including Lee Lip Pong, the most wanted communist leader in Sarawak. For his extraordinary bravery, Ranger Beliang was promoted to Lance Corporal. This success weakened the communist movement along the Sarawak border and is remembered as a symbol of courage and sacrifice of military personnel in defending the nation's sovereignty.
0: Today in history in Sarawak, we turn to the archives to commemorate the significant events that have shaped our state's history. 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

evening, everyone. And you are today's Red FM for Varieties with me, Felicia J, for our show tonight, Urban Soul or R&B. I'm back for the Urban Souls, guys. So, it is the first hours of the show, 21 minute pause. 9 p.m. So let's start the first hour with the traffic's condition in Kuching area at this hour, where we are tracking a heavy surge in a Friday night weekend vehicle density, creating primary bottleneck across our downtown heritage core, western entry corridor, industrial sector, and also inter-district expressway. For the high congestion zone, okay, where this route are having a heavy traffic congestion, especially at the Jalan Gambir and also Jalan Dato' Daud Abdul Rahman, at the Jalan Batu Kawan, Jalan Tun Raza, Jalan Stutong, and also Samarahan Asa Jaya Expressway in Kota Samarahan. While the further moderate traffic congestions are reported in Jalan Tun Ahmad Zaidi Idrus, Jalan Lapangan Terbang, Jalan Urat Mata, and the Kuching Outer Ring Road in Kota Samarahan. And with the current Friday night conditions across the divisions are clear with a pleasant temperatures of 25 degrees Celsius, high pedestrian activity or market turnoff, and frequent curbside stopping around Jalan Gambir and also Jalan Dato' Daud Abdul Rahman require extra vigilance. So keep your eyes on the road and drive attentively. And in heavy stop and go traffic along Jalan Batu Kawan, Jalan Stutong, and also Jalan Tun Raza, preserve a strict following distance to prevent minor rear end collisions in low light conditions. And also on corridor currently holding at a steady moderate pace, such as Jalan Lapangan Terbang and the Kuching Outer Ring Road in Kota Samarahan, adhere strictly to legal speed limit and avoid aggressive land weavings. And that's conclude your 9 p.m. traffic bulletin from Red FM with the data that we got from WhatsApp. And after this, we got the second segment for the first hour, which is the weather report or weather forecast for tomorrow morning, okay, 3rd October 2026. And also, don't forget to drop your request song for our program Total Control Live on the second hours of the show with the theme of Urban Soul or R&B. You can send it to our WhatsApp also at 012-34-8-422, and you can also send your voice note, but make sure it's just 30 seconds, not more. And also you can drop your message and I will read it later, okay? Hopefully we have time to read your comment and also your message that you're sending to us, okay? But keep sending your song request for the Total Control Live program. But anyways, let's have some song break with the next songs we got over here. Sweet Love by Anita Baker, If I Got You by Alicia Keys, and also Best Part by her featuring Daniel Caesar. Here's on Red FM for Variety Urban Soul.

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4: 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We are still in the first hours of the show, and of course we got the second segment, which is the weather forecast for tomorrow, 3rd October 2026. Okay, so we are looking at, I would say, a classic weekend weather mix across the state, featuring quiet or wet morning and also widespread afternoon thunderstorm and splinter karma or rain, right, depending on where you are. So let's get the details that we get from the data Met Malaysia's. For the morning weather forecast for tomorrow, saw today a gay area in Kuching, Semarang, Serian, Limbang and Lawas going to start the day with no rain expected for tomorrow morning. Meanwhile, in other divisions like Seriaman, Sarike, Betong, Sibu, Kabin, Bintulu, Mirio, Muka, we are tracking rain in several places to persist for tomorrow morning. And for the afternoon weather forecast, the atmosphere turned active right across the board, where we are expecting thunderstorm in several places for tomorrow afternoon across every single division, either in Kuching, Semarang, Serian and Seriaman, through Sarike, Betong, Sibu, Kapit, Bintulu and also Miri, and all the way up to Muka, Limbang and also Lawas. For the evening and night weather forecast for Saturday, tomorrow, the weather pattern split into calmer and weather zone. Okay, for divisions in Kapit, Bintulu, Miri, Limbang or Lawas, we are tracking rain in several places to persist through the evening and also into the night. While on the other divisions, Kuching, Semarang, Serian, Seriaman, Sarike, Betong, Sibu and Muka will settle down into a dry night with no rain are expected for tomorrow night. For the temperatures and vital, it will be a warm and pleasant weekend day across the Sarawak, with daytime maximum peaking at a warm 34 degrees Celsius across all districts, and the overnight minimum cooling down to comfortable 24 degrees Celsius statewide. And with widespread afternoon thunderstorm hitting every division for tomorrow, road surface will be slick during heavy downpour. So please, a bit of reminder, drive with extra care, maintain a safe rolling distance and turn on your headlights if visibility drop. And that is the weather forecast for 3rd October 2026 from Met Malaysia. 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And after this, we got the third segment for the first hour, which is What's Buzz, with the latest trending story that we have online to share with you. So keep tuning to Red FM through our radio frequencies, 91.8 Kuching, and also through RTM Click. And also, don't forget to send your song request with us with the genre of the song, Urban Soul or R&B, in the comment sections on our Facebook page, Red FM English RTM Sarawak, or WhatsApp 012-34-422. So let's have some break with the next ones we're going to be here. We have Heartbreak Anniversary by Give One, One in a Million by Boson, and also So Sick by Neo. And we'll be back here on Red FM for Variety Urban Soul.

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1: Welcome back to the show. It's in your city, in your FM for varieties with me, Felicia J, with our show After 9 Urban Soul. The third segment of this hour is What's Buzz with the latest trending story that we have online. So let's get straight into the buzz. The Seoul Western District Court has ordered two online commentators to pay 100,000 won, which is approximately 281 ringgit, each in damage to K-pop star Hani from the New Jeans member for posting insulting and abusive remark about her. And the lawsuit was filed roughly a year and 4 months ago following Malaysia's comment posted on the news article regarding Hani October 2024 appearance at South Korean National's Assembly, where she briefly testified about her experience with alleged workplace harassment. And that's the buzz that we have for today's shows. It is 52 minute pause, 9 p.m. a few minutes away before we have the news updates coming at 10 p.m. And of course, we'll be back for the second hours of the show, where we also have the program, everyone's favorite segment, which is Total Control Live, playing all of your request songs. So keep sending your song requests, okay, either in the comment sections on Facebook page Red FM English RTM Sarawak, or you can WhatsApp 01234 8 4 2 2s. Okay, so leave you guys with the song Incapables by Keisha Coles and Earn It by The Weeknd. Here's RFM for Variety Urban Soul.

Good evening and Salam Malaysia Madani. Ilham Ifan with the news update at 10 p.m. Over in Sabah, all four temporary relief centres in the Penampang district were closed after floodwaters in the affected areas fully receded at 8 p.m. tonight. The Sabah State Disaster Management Committee said this development allowed all victims at the relief centres to return home. Meanwhile, police arrested 46 foreigners suspected of operating gambling call centres in raids at 9 locations around the capital yesterday and today. Kuala Lumpur Police Chief Dato' Fadil Marsa said in the special Op Dadu raids, police also seized 24 laptops, 71 mobile phones, 10 modems and 23,000 ringgit in cash. He said preliminary investigations found that all 46 suspects admitted to being involved in online gambling activities targeting customers from China, South Korea and the Philippines. In foreign news, France's Education Minister Edouard Geoffroy plans to meet secondary school pupils and university students to discuss their demands. The meetings come after days of sometimes violent protests by young people angry about the state of the country's education system. Geoffroy said around 400 secondary schools were to remain closed on Friday and offered distance learning as the demonstrations continued. Meanwhile, global food prices rose in September to the highest level in nearly 4 years, amid disruptions to logistics and concerns over weather conditions. The United Nations Food and Agriculture Organization said its food price index averaged 136.0 points in September, up from a revised 134.0 points in August and reaching its highest level since November 2022. A 5-day strike by EasyJet cabin crew in Portugal began on Friday, with 443 flights cancelled at the airline's Lisbon, Porto and Faro bases. According to the National Union of Civil Aviation Flight Personnel, the cancellations represent around 80% of planned operations at those bases during the strike period. Finally, in sports football, FIFA's technical report on the 2026 World Cup has highlighted an increased number of tactical strategies at the tournament, but concluded that there was not necessarily a winning formula. The World Governing Body's Technical Study Group and Football Performance Insights Department published a 500-page report offering unprecedented insights into how the best national teams and players on the planet are reshaping the modern game. And that concludes the bulletin prepared by Aida Tahir. Thanks for listening. Salam, Malaysia Madani.

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0: 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Join us to relive the past as we highlight key events that happened on this very date in history. 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
1: On this day, October 2nd in 1999, the launching ceremony of the Open Minds program was officiated by Yang Berhormat Dato' Peter Tinggong, Deputy Minister of National Unity and Community Development in Kuala Lumpur. During the ceremony, Yang Berhormat Dato' Peter Tinggong delivered the speech of Yang Berhormat Datin Paduka Zaliha binti Ismail, Minister of National Unity and Community Development. The Open Minds program was a welfare and fundraising campaign organized by Procter & Gamble PNG in collaboration with the Ministry of National Unity and Community Development and UNICEF Malaysia. He stated that the initiative by Procter & Gamble Malaysia, a leading company in the manufacture of household products which successfully raised 1 million ringgit, demonstrated the corporate sector's concern and contribute towards the well-being of the people. He also stressed that children with disabilities should not be excluded from enjoying the right to education like other children. These children also have the right to receive quality education from trained and qualified teachers so that they can develop their potential.
0: Today in history. Join us to relive the past as we highlight key events that happened on this very date in history. Only on Red FM, where every day has a story.
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5: On this day in 1975, the Ngalaban platoon from the 8th Battalion Royal Ranger Regiment, 8RRD, successfully defeated communist terrorists in the area of Mount Panrisen, Sarawak. This operation was led by Sergeant Gandat Anak Merdan alongside several members, including Ranger Beliang Anak Bali. During a patrol, Ranger Beliang stumbled upon an enemy base and was ambushed at close range. Displaying exceptional courage and clever tactics, he counterattacked single-handedly, causing the enemy to panic and flee. The following day, the 8RRD team discovered two bodies of communist terrorists, including Lee Lip Pong, the most wanted communist leader in Sarawak. For his extraordinary bravery, Ranger Beliang was promoted to Lance Corporal. This success weakened the communist movement along the Sarawak border and is remembered as a symbol of courage and sacrifice of military personnel in defending the nation's sovereignty.
4: Today in history in Sarawak, we turn to the archives to commemorate the significant events that have shaped our state's history. 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
1: 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Music variety. Welcome back, everyone. The new alternate Red FM for Variety After 9 Urban Soul with me, DJ Felicia, on this Friday night. It is officially the second hours of the show, which means it is everyone's favorite segment, Tocha Konjo Live, hashtag TCL, playing all of your request songs for tonight with the genre Urban Soul or R&B. Now the time is showing 40 minutes past at 10 p.m. So let's start the Tocha Konjo Live with the first request of the night. We have Hilary Bonda requesting the song End of the Road by Boys to Men. And also, he did comment in the comment sections saying, Good Friday evening, Felicia. Hello. Wishing you a great night and wishing already a very, very good night. Thank you so much, Hilary, for the wish. Okay, hopefully you also have a great night for today's and also enjoy the songs after this. And the next one, we also got Irwana Fazlina requesting the song Nothing On You by B.O.B. featuring Bruno Mars. And also, he did send us his voice note. Okay, so why don't we listen to his message for everyone.
2: Good evening, DJ Felicia J, and have a nice day. Irwana Fazli here for tonight's Tocha Konjo Live, hashtag Urban Soul. Please kindly play either Nothing On You by B.O.B. featuring Bruno Mars or Umbrella by Rihanna featuring Jay-Z for tonight's listening. This song dedication goes to our fellow listeners and to you yourself. Enjoy the show and enjoy the day. Thank you, DJ.
1: Thank you so much, everyone, for the message. Hopefully, you also enjoyed the song and also have a great day for yourself, okay? And then we got Eric Lee requesting the song Love Letter by Katie Lester, okay? And he said over here is, dedicate these songs to you, Felicia. Thank you so much. And also, Radies Dad, he's mentioned in the comment section. And also to everyone that actually do Red FM right now. And then we got Agnes Aria requesting the song Cherish by Cool and the Gang. Thank you so much. And also, she said over here, Happy Friday evening to you, Felicia. Thank you. Hopefully, you also have a great day for today's, okay? And this song is for ladies. They are tuning into Red FM. Okay, Agnes, we play songs. So, let's start with these four request songs. And of course, we'll be back to continue with a shout out one by one for your comment and also your song request. So, we got End of the Road by Boyz II Men. Requested by Hilary Bonda, Nothing On You by B.O.B. featuring Bruno Mars. Requested by Ron Fosleen, Love Letter by Katie Lester. Requested by Eric Lee and Cherish by Cool and the Gang. Requested by Agnes Aria. Here is Red FM for Variety Urban Soul.
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0: that is Cherished by the Cool and the Gang. Hello everyone, welcome back to the Shoes of the Night Urban Soul with me, DJ Felicia, on this Friday night. Now let's continue with our shout out for your song request for tonight. Okay, we have Lizarina requesting a song, One Step at a Time by Jordine Spark, and then we got Mary LLCR requesting a song, When Will I See You Again by 3 Degrees, and then we got Jijunfo and Break My Heart by Tony Braxton, and we got Helen Kwe requesting a song, Just the Way You Are by Barry White, and also Donnie Lim, Leave the Door Open by Bruno Mars. And also Donnie did send us his voice note for everyone, so why don't we listen to his message.
1: Hello lovely DJ Felicia J, Donnie here. Tonight Urban Soul gonna request Leave the Door Open by Bruno Mars. Dedication goes to you and also to Eric Lee, Ronnie Sid, Johnny Tay, Alexis Biju, Rostio, Lizalina, Nora Niti, Zahara, Helen Kwe, Grace Key, Agnes Far, Agnes Aria, Marisia, Caroline, Bukala James, Induk Kenawi. Hashtag Toto Control Life. Thank you, DJ Felicia.

0: from Donnie Lim. Donnie Lim, ha. Request the song Leave the Door Open by Bruno Mars. Okay, so anyway, we will play these songs and of course we'll be back, okay, to do some more shout out for your song requests that we have over here. So we're going to play the 5 of song requests, and then we also have news that will be coming at 11 p.m. from Wisma Berica Radio Kasapuri. And of course we'll be back for the finals and the 10 hours of the show of the 9 Urban Soul with me, DJ Felicia J. And we still have time, a lot of time, so keep sending your song requests for our Total Control Live hashtag TCL in the comment sections on our Facebook page, Red FM English RTM Sarawak, and also through our WhatsApp 012-34-8-422. So we play the song One Step at a Time by Jordyn Spark, When Will I See You Again by 3 Degrees, Unbreak My Heart by Toni Braxton, Just the Way You Are by Barry White, and also Leave the Door Open by Bruno Mars. 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

Salam Liseo Madani, Ilhami Farm with the 11 PM news update. Malaysia is exploring cooperation with Embraer Defense and Security of Brazil to join the company's regional and global supply chain. Defense Minister Dato' Sri Mamakali Nordin said the matter was discussed during a courtesy call by the company's Chief Commercial Officer Frederico Lemos at Wisma Pertahanan today. He said Embraer has expertise in aircraft development and integrated defense solutions. Meanwhile, an allocation of 1 million ringgit has been channeled to build 5 infrastructure projects in Kampung Rampayam Mangkatal following its selection as University Malaysia Sabah's Madani Adoptive Village. In a statement, UMS said the funds from the Prime Minister's department, channeled through the Higher Education Ministry, were used to meet the local community's needs on a nearly 0.4 hectare site. In foreign news, G7 leaders were holding talks to coordinate action on tackling high fuel prices after Washington upped pressure on Europe to release its strategic reserves or face a US diesel export ban. The US war with Iran has sent energy prices skyrocketing, coming back to bite President Donald Trump at home with high fuel costs that have become a key issue ahead of midterm congressional elections in a month. Over in the US, New York Attorney General Letitia James has been appointed special prosecutor to investigate an alleged gang rape at Cornell University. The state's governor announced following an outcry over prosecutors' decision not to file charges 2 years ago. The investigation was reopened on Monday after the alleged victim filed a civil lawsuit, fueling allegations that the elite college failed to properly hold the man accountable. Now on to sports. Tennis. Aryna Sabalenka set down 11 aces as she dismissed Renata Zarazua 6-1, 6-3 to launch her China Open title charge in Beijing. The world number 2 from Belarus next faces Czech player Nicola Bartunkova in the round of 32. Finally, in football, hosts Japan won their third straight Asian Games women's football gold, edging North Korea on penalties after a 2-2 draw in a dramatic final. Yuzuho Shiokoshi scored the decisive penalty as Japan, who reached the final without conceding a goal, won 5-3 in the shootout to claim the title for the fourth time. And that concludes the final bulletin of the day prepared by Aida Tahi. Our next news broadcast will be brought to you at 7 tomorrow morning. Thank you for tuning in. Salam Lisa Madani, and have a great weekend ahead.

0: Today in history. Join us to relive the past as we highlight key events that happened on this very date in history. 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
1: On this day, October 2nd in 1999, the launching ceremony of the Open Minds program was officiated by Yang Berhormat Dato' Peter Tinggom, Deputy Minister of National Unity and Community Development in Kuala Lumpur. During the ceremony, Yang Berhormat Dato' Peter Tinggom delivered the speech of Yang Berhormat Datin Paduka Zaliha binti Ismail, Minister of National Unity and Community Development. The Open Minds program was a welfare and fundraising campaign organized by Procter & Gamble PNG in collaboration with the Ministry of National Unity and Community Development and UNICEF Malaysia. He stated that the initiative by Procter & Gamble Malaysia, a leading company in the manufacture of household products which successfully raised 1 million ringgit, demonstrated the corporate sector's concern and contribute towards the well-being of the people. He also stressed that children with disabilities should not be excluded from enjoying the right to education like other children. These children also have the right to receive quality education from trained and qualified teachers so that they can develop their potential.
0: Today in history. Join us to relive the past as we highlight key events that happened on this very date in history. 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
7: On this day in 1975, the Ngalaban platoon from the 8th Battalion Royal Ranger Regiment, 8RRD, successfully defeated communist terrorists in the area of Mount Panrisen, Sarawak. This operation was led by Sergeant Gandad Anak Merdan alongside several members, including Ranger Berliang Anak Bali. During a patrol, Ranger Berliang stumbled upon an enemy base and was ambushed at close range. Displaying exceptional courage and clever tactics, he counterattacked single-handedly, causing the enemy to panic and flee. The following day, the 8RRD team discovered two bodies of communist terrorists, including Lee Lip Pong, the most wanted communist leader in Sarawak. For his extraordinary bravery, Ranger Berliang was promoted to Lance Corporal. This success weakened the communist movement along the Sarawak border and is remembered as a symbol of courage and sacrifice of military personnel in defending the nation's sovereignty.
6: Today in history in Sarawak, we turn to the archives to commemorate the significant events that have shaped our state's history. 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

0: tonight. Everyone, welcome back to the show's After 9 Urban Soul with me, Felicia J, on this Friday night, and we officially enter the finals and the third hours of the show. And the time of showing 11 p.m. 11:11. But anyway, let's continue with the your song requires shout out. We got like four more songs over here. So we have James Lowe requested a song, Careless Whisper by George Michael. And he commented over here is a cool Friday evening, friendly Felicia with TCL. Play the song Careless Whisper by George Michael for you, especially to his beloved son Kong Chualin, and also Rady's friend that he's mentioned in the comment sections. And then we also have Grace Key requesting the song In Your Eyes by George Benson. And then we got Joseph Lee requesting a song on Bended Knee by Boyz II Men. And also Carlene requesting a song Forget Me Not by Patrice Russians. And that's the request that we have for tonight. If you got more song requests, you can still send it to us in the comment sections or WhatsApp 012-34-422. So we got Whisper Careless by George Michael, In Your Eyes by George Benson, On Bended Knee by Boyz II Men, and also Forget Me Not by Patrice Russian. Here's on Red FM for Variety Urban Soul.
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Salam Malaysia Madani English Night Bulletin from Red FM with Felicia Tata. Children born with cleft lip and palate are advised to seek treatment at the hospitals as early as possible. This is to ensure that the growth and developments are not affected. SGH Plastic and Reconstructive Surgery Consultant Dr. Daphne Dewi-Stephan Kalong said early referrals allow the medical team to plan treatment and surgery according to the patient's need. She also called on parents, especially in rural area, to seek medical advice if the child is born with the condition. She said the community should not also be influenced by the belief that cleft lip is caused by a curse because the conditions can be treated. She added that cleft babies also need attentions in terms of breastfeeding and nutrition, including the use of special bottle and guidance for parents. She told this when met at the Sarawak Cleft Awareness Day 2026 in Kuching. 3 new projects will be implemented under the Betong Division's Development Agency BDDA for the Kabong area. Kabong Assemblyman Dato' Michael Chi Kadir said a total of RM450,000 has been allocated for the 3 projects. The project involved the installations of traffic light at the intersections of Jalan Kabong, Jalan Kerian and Jalan Nyabor. The Tanjung Kembang Beach Petong Court will also be upgraded at a cost of RM187,077 as well as the facility and infrastructure of the Kabong Islamic Cemetery with an allocation of RM400,000. The project is expected to benefit local residents and support development needs in the area. He said this to the media during a visit to the project in Kabong. Sekolah Menengah Kebangsaan SMK Sri Samarahan began accepting students intake this month. Deputy Minister of Rural and Regional Developments Dato' Rubiah Wang said the opening of the school provides better access to education for the local community. She described the move as a reflection of the government's ongoing effort to provide more comfortable, conducive and safe educational infrastructure for the younger generation. She said this during a visit to SMK Sri Samarahan to review the school preparations before accepting students on Friday. Dato' Rubiah, who is also the Members of Parliament for Kota Samarahan, hope that the facility provided can be fully utilized to support the academic and personal developments of students. The Faculty of Law, University Malaysia Sarawak UNIMAS will be organising an international conference on October 22nd and 23rd at the Dayak Cultural Foundation's Kuching. The chairman of the organising committee, Professor Dr. Remy Bulan, said the conference aimed to identifying issues related to legal pluralism. Among the area of focus was the implementations of customary law and indigenous law within the national's legal framework. Meanwhile, the director of the Institute of Borneo Study UNIMAS, Professor Dr. Pauline Bala, said the conference will also examine how different legal system

affect community life, particularly in Sarawak. The conference is expected to bring together more than 200 participants from within and outside the country. And that's conclude the news update, and the news bulletin was edited by Monica Gary from the news and current affairs sections of RTM Kuching. Salam Malaysia Madani.

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0: And that is Umbrella. Yay, welcome back to the shows. And you are still tuning to Red FM for varieties with our show After 9, Urban Soul or R&B with me, DJ Felicia Jo, on this Friday night. 40 minute bars, 11 PM. We got like 20 more minutes before we end with our show. But keep continuing to tune in to us through our radio frequencies, 91.8 Kuching, and also through RDM Click. And we still got one of finals request songs on the for the night on the comment section's Facebook page. We have Sean Lee commenting, "Good evening, Felicia." Hello, good evening to you, Sean. And he said over here, "Can you play a song by Billy Ocean's 'There'll Be a Sad Song'? This song is for you and all listeners that are listening now." Okay, Sean, we'll play your songs after this, okay? "There Will Be a Sad Song" by Billy Ocean's. And also, we got another song here. This is for myself to play for everyone that are tuning to Red FM, which is "Love" by Keisha Coles. And of course, I'll be back to do some closings with our shows tonight and keep tuning to Red FM, okay? Entertaining and also joining me for tonight. So we got "There'll Be a Sad Song" by Billy Ocean and also "Love" by Keisha Cole. Here's on Red FM for Variety Urban Soul.
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0: And that is Love by Keisha Cole. Hello, everyone. Welcome back to the show. It's 51 minutes past 11 p.m. And it's time for me to do the closings for our show after 9, Urban Soul, this Friday night. But anyway, thank you so much for you, everyone's there to the Internet FM from the first hours of the show until now. Hopefully, you guys have a great weekend for this upcoming weekend. And also enjoy the day and celebrating and also spending your time with your loved one and all of that. Okay, so I will leave you guys with a song. Dance Sebenarnya by Yuna and also American Boys by Estella featuring Kanye West. And I'll see you guys on Monday. Here is Urban FM for Variety. Good night, everyone. Bye bye.
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0: On this day, October 30, 1999, two local jumpers, retired Captain Abdul Rahmat Omar and retired Lieutenant A. Aziz Ahmad, made national history by becoming the first group to execute a base jump from the Kuala Lumpur Tower. At precisely 9:30 a.m., the jump was carried out from a height of 300 meters. This jump was conducted alongside Martin Dumas, an experienced base jumping consultant. Their success earned them a place in the Malaysia Book of Records as the first group of base jumpers in Malaysia. Base jumping differs from standard skydiving from an aircraft because it is performed from a fixed platform. Base is an acronym for buildings, antennas, spans, and earth. This jump is more challenging because the typical minimum altitude for skydiving is 800 meters, whereas jumping from this tower provides jumpers with a very short window of time to open their parachute safely. Madam Shahida binti Ridwan, Chief Executive Officer of the Kuala Lumpur Tower, stated the base jumping event held in conjunction with the tower's third anniversary would be turned into an annual event inviting jumpers from around the world.
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3: On this day in 1977, Datuk Ling Beng Siong, a member of the Council Negeri, officially launched the opening of an important pedestrian pathway from Lebaan to Bawang Asan near Cebu. This event marked a major step toward improving infrastructure in the area. Datuk Ling was accompanied by several government officials, including the Chief Justice of Borneo in Kuching. Datuk Justice Haji Muhammad Yusof was also present during his visit to Cebu. Following the opening ceremony, Datuk Justice Yusof, together with his entourage and local leaders such as Temenggong Jonathan Bangga and Penghulu Chui, visited several longhouses in Bawang Asan.
2: Today in history in Sarawak, we turn to the archives to commemorate the significant events that have shaped our state's history. 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
4: Have you ever wondered why we have day and night, or why the seasons change? It's all because of how our amazing planet moves. First, Earth's rotation. Our planet spins like a giant top. 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When your side of Earth faces the sun, it's daytime. And as our planet rotates away, that same spot experiences night. But Earth doesn't just spin, it also travels. 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And here's why we have our wonderful seasons. As Earth revolves, it's tilted on its axis. This tilt means different parts of the planet get varying amounts of sunlight throughout the year. 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The more we understand, the more we can appreciate the intricate dance of our planet in space.
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Hi there, this is Peter Derun, your very own on-the-air certified life coach with another inspiring segment to help you make your life the best you can. You're listening to Let's Get Inspired, and I'm so glad you're here with me today, especially if you are a parent. I'm so happy to have you with me today. Because today I'm going to talk about something that I know keeps a lot of you parents up at night. Our kids and their screens. If you ever felt like you are losing a battle against a tablet or a smartphone, or if you feel like your child is disappearing into a digital world, I want you to take a deep breath. You are not alone, and it's not your fault. Instead, I'm going to show you how to move from feeling frustrated and tired to feeling like you have a real workable plan for your screen-attached child. First, let's look at the world our kids are growing up in. These apps and games aren't just simple toys. They are built by some of the smartest people in the world, specifically to keep your child looking at the screen for as long as possible. Think about the stream of videos that never end, or those little red notifications that pop up constantly like little alarms. These are little tricks that play on your child's mind. But it's not all bad news. On the flip side, the internet is a place where our kids can learn new languages, learn how to solve complex puzzles, and to stay close with their friends. So the key here is to understand that the pull of the phone is actually a biological thing, and the apps on your child's phone is built to use the way the brain works to capture your child's attention. Have you ever wondered why your child gets upset, maybe even angry, when you ask them to put the phone away? It's not because they are trying to be mean or difficult. It's actually because of how their brain works. Think of their brain like a car. The part of the brain that says, "Hey, let's keep playing because this is fun," is working perfectly and at high speed. But the part that acts like the braking system, the part of the brain that helps with self-control, isn't fully grown until they are in their mid-20s. So, it's like driving a car with a braking system that's yet to be completed. Every time your child gets a response for an action completed, their brain gets a tiny hit of happiness. They hear the sound, they take the action, and they get a reward. It looks a lot like those slot machines in a casino. They keep scrolling because they are waiting for the next possible prize. Even if it's just a funny cat video, or they go up a new level in a game. So once you see
that their brain is actually struggling against the clever design of the app. You can stop being the angry police officer and start being their mentor or coach. How do we know if our kids are doing okay, or if they have reached the tipping point? It's actually less about the exact number of hours they spend, and more about how they act when they aren't on the screen. A child who is using the internet in a healthy way will usually use it for a reason. Maybe to learn something or for entertainment, and they can stop relatively easy when you ask. But if your child is using the screen just to escape being sad or bored or stressed, and they get really moody or irritable or restless when the screen goes off, that's a sign that the habit is becoming a problem. It's like their brain is pressing the accelerator for too long. Now, research shows that once kids go past 4 hours a day of just fun screen time, they actually start to get more anxious and lose the ability to have deep restorative sleep that they really need to grow. So we want to stop that before it becomes the new normal. So now, let's talk about safety, because that is priority number one. We need to teach our kids to have a safety instinct. A great rule you can use to start with is the real life friend rule. Now tell your kids they should only talk to people online that they actually know in person or that you have met. When they pick a name for their games, make sure it doesn't have their real name, their birthday, or their school information in it. And here's a big one. Be careful with those voice masking tools. Sometimes people use them to sound like children when they are actually older. Tell your kids to trust their gut. If someone makes them feel weird or icky, they should block and report them immediately. They don't need to explain why or be polite. They just need to protect themselves. This is about giving them the power to say no in a digital space. We also need to talk about the digital golden rule. We have to remind our kids that whatever they do online stays there forever, like permanent ink. I like to call this practice the permanence pause. Before they hit send on a comment, a photo, or even a joke, tell them to stop and ask, do
I want this to exist forever. And would I say this to their face in person? We need to help them remember that behind every avatar is a real person with real feelings who deserve the same empathy we expect in return. The internet should be a place where we model kindness and welcome everyone, just like we would in our own homes. So, how do we move forward without this becoming a huge, exhausting fight every night? It's about partnership, not punishment. Try starting with curiosity instead of criticism. Instead of shouting, "Put that away!" Try sitting down with them and asking, "Hey, what makes this game so hard to stop today? What are you trying to finish?" Now this keeps them from getting defensive and helps them talk to you. You can also model the habit yourself. It's okay to be honest and say, "Wow, I'm finding it hard to put down my phone too. Let's take a break together." You could try the 20-20-20 rule as a family challenge. Every 20 minutes, look at something 20 feet away for 20 seconds. This resets the eyes and the brain and helps everyone feel a bit more grounded. The goal isn't to get rid of technology or live in the past, but to help your kids master the tools of the future. Give your children the self-regulation skills that they will need for the rest of their lives. You are doing a great job, parents. This is a new world for all of us. So be kind to yourself.

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0: Welcome to Your Health on Red FM. Earlier on our show, we spoke with the president of SSCTR, Dr. Samuel Ting, about the grand vision and the massive societal impact on cell and gene therapy. But what does these revolutions look like from inside the hospital wards at the patient's bedside? Joining us now is a medical doctor who deals with these high-stakes patient battles daily, the vice president of SSCTR, Dr. Azim Shahrind. 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
1: Thank you, Nessie, and salam sejahtera to all our listeners across Sarawak. It's an honor to be here to give a voice to the medical doctors, laboratory teams, and frontline healthcare workers who are witnessing this historic shift in medicine.
0: Dr. Azim, you are a medical doctor dealing with advanced severe illnesses. From a physician's perspective, how does cell and gene therapy actually feel different from conventional treatments like daily pills that you've been prescribing for years?
1: As a doctor, sometimes conventional medicine can feel like we are constantly playing a game of whack-a-mole with the body. We treat one problem, another one appears, and then we treat that. We often end up managing a disease rather than actually fixing the underlying problem. A lot of conventional medicine is also about controlling chronic diseases over time. A patient develops symptoms, takes medication to control them, feels better for a while, and then may need treatment again when the problem worsens. So in many cases, we are managing the disease rather than eliminating its root cause, which is often why a patient is diagnosed with a chronic condition like diabetes, high blood pressure, or high cholesterol. They are probably prescribed lifelong medications to control the symptoms. But more often than not, the medications don't heal, but only manage and control. Take cancer treatment, for example. Chemotherapy. It uses powerful drugs to attack cancer cells, but those drugs can also damage healthy cells. That is why patients can experience things like extreme tiredness, hair loss, nausea, and weakened immune system. Chemotherapy can be life-saving, but it can also be very, very hard on the body. Cell and gene therapy changes the way I think about medicine. Instead of simply giving the body another drug to fight a disease, we can sometimes work with the patient's own cells and biology. For example, in certain cell therapies, doctors can take a patient's immune cells, modify them in a specialized laboratory so they are better equipped to recognize and attack a particular disease, and then we put those cells back into the patient. So it's almost like giving the body's own immune system a GPS system to help it find the cells we want it to attack. So in essence, we reprogram our body to start targeting the disease itself and aim for a cure rather than just managing its symptoms. What excites me the most as a doctor is the possibility of moving from treating a problem over and over again to treating it with a therapy that could have a lasting effect. Instead of constantly asking, how do we keep this disease under control? We can increasingly ask, can we use the patient's own biology to fight the disease at its source? That shift from simply managing disease to potentially changing the way the body responds to it is what makes cell and gene therapy so exciting.
0: That sounds absolutely groundbreaking. It really changes the relationship between a doctor and a cure. You mentioned that things are moving fast. What is the latest update from the global medical frontier? Are there any very recent clinical breakthroughs that have actually crossed the finish line with global regulators?
1: Absolutely, Nessie. Things are moving incredibly quickly in this field. One recent example is a new gene therapy developed for an extremely rare and devastating disease that affects children called leukocyte adhesion deficiency type 1, or LAD1, which received FDA approval in March this year. Children born with LAD1 have a genetic problem that affects their immune system, essentially their white blood cells. The cells that normally protect us from infections don't work properly. They can't effectively travel to the places in the body where an infection is happening. Imagine having a fire department where all the firefighters are healthy and ready to work, but they don't have a way to get to the fire. That's essentially what happens with these children's immune system. As a result, children with severe LAD1 can develop serious repeated bacterial and fungal infections from a very young age. Historically, without a suitable bone marrow donor, the disease could be fatal during childhood. So what makes this new approach so exciting is that doctors aren't simply giving these children another medication to manage their infections. They are trying to fix the underlying genetic problem. So doctors will take some of the child's own blood-forming stem cells and send them to a specialized lab where they use a specially designed harmless virus as a delivery vehicle to give those cells a working copy of the gene that those with LAD1 are missing. The modified cells are then returned to the patient. So think of it like taking the body's own immune system factory out, giving it the correct set of instructions, and then putting it back. The hope is that these corrected cells can then produce healthy immune cells that are able to do the job the child's original immune system couldn't do. In the trials, it showed 100% survival rate at the primary evaluation mark. And that's the part of cell and gene therapy that I find so remarkable. Instead of treating the infections one after another for the rest of the child's life, we're attempting to correct the underlying biological problem that caused those infections in the first place. That is a completely different way of thinking about medicine. We are no longer simply asking, how can we manage this disease? We can start asking, can we actually correct the problem that is causing the disease? That is the real promise of cell and gene therapy, using the patient's own biology and sometimes their own cells to potentially treat the disease at its source.
0: A 100% survival rate for a fatal childhood disease, that is just phenomenal. But Dr. Hazim, as a medical doctor, you know that no advanced medical treatment is completely free of risk. When we are altering blueprints and engineering cells, what are the potential side effects or dangers, and how does a medical team protect a patient from them?
1: Nessie, you are absolutely right to ask about the risk. Cell and gene therapies are different from ordinary medicine because in some cases, we are putting living cells into the body that can continue working for a long time. That means they can have side effects that are different from those we see with conventional drugs. As doctors, we don't ignore these risks or approach them with fear. We prepare for them. We have detailed safety procedures and closely monitor patients so that if a complication does occur, we can recognize it and treat it quickly. One of the main short-term complications we watch for is called cytokine release syndrome, or CRS. Here's an easy way to picture it. Imagine Kuching's roads during Monday morning rush hour. Now imagine that the cancer cells are like broken down cars blocking the roads and causing a huge traffic jam. When we give a patient certain types of cell therapy, we're essentially sending in millions of highly trained immune cells to find and attack those cancer cells. When those immune cells become highly activated, they release chemical signals called cytokines. Think of cytokines as the radio messages and whistles the traffic police use to coordinate a massive operation. If too many signals are released too quickly, the body's immune system can temporarily become overwhelmed. And because of this, the patients may develop high fever, low blood pressure, difficulty breathing, or even confusion. It can be serious, which is why patients receiving these therapies are monitored very closely. Fortunately, doctors have treatments specifically designed to control this reaction. One of the important medicines we can use is tocilizumab, which blocks one of the major inflammatory signals involved in CRS. Depending on how severe the reaction is, doctors may also use other treatments and supportive care. The goal is to calm the dangerous inflammation while allowing the therapeutic immune cells to continue doing their job. There is also another type of risk that we think about with some gene therapies, the possibility of unwanted changes to a cell's DNA. Think of your DNA as an enormous instruction manual for the human body. When scientists add genetic material to a cell, they have to make sure the process doesn't accidentally interfere with an important part of the instruction manual. In some gene therapies, the genetic material can become integrated into the cell's DNA. Very rarely, it could end up near a gene involving in controlling cell growth. In theory, that could cause problems years later, including an increased risk of certain cancers. That's why safety doesn't end when the treatment is finished. Firstly, scientists perform extensive testing on the cells before they are given back to the patient, looking for potentially dangerous genetic changes and other abnormalities. If a problem arises, the cells are discarded, never to be used. Secondly, because some risk may take years to appear, patients are also followed up and monitored for a very long time after treatment. For certain gene therapies, this can mean long-term monitoring for up to 15 years following strict global guidelines. So when we talk about incredible potential of cell and gene therapy, we also have to talk honestly about the risk. These are powerful treatments, and powerful treatments require powerful safety systems. The exciting part is that medicine is developing better ways to understand, monitor, and manage these risks. We're learning how to use the body's own cells and genetic machinery as therapeutic tools while putting increasingly sophisticated safeguards around the process. That balance, innovation combined with careful monitoring and patient safety, is what allows us to move this field forward responsibly.
0: That makes a total sense. It is like having traffic police managing the immediate rush hour combined with a 15-year system keeping the road safe. But Dr. Azim, here in Malaysia, medicine doesn't exist in a vacuum. For our Muslim listeners tuning in across Sarawak, there are often deep personal and spiritual questions when we talk about altering genetic blueprints or modifying cells. Is cells and gene therapy permissible or halal in Islam? How do you, as a medical doctor and an advocate, view this?
1: Nancy, I'm really glad you brought this up, because for a Muslim patient, healing is not only about treating the body, it is also about having peace of mind spiritually. As a medical doctor and vice president of SSCTR, as well as a fellow Muslim, I want our Muslim patients to know that cell and gene therapy can be compatible with Islamic principles when it is being used to treat disease, relieve suffering, and preserve life. Islam places enormous value on protecting human life and health. One of the important principles in Islamic law is the preservation and protection of human life. Islam also encourages people to seek treatment when they are ill. There is a well-known authentic hadith from Abu Hurairah in Sahih al-Bukhari in which the Prophet Muhammad, peace be upon him, said, "There is no disease that Allah has created except that He has also created its treatment," which encourages people to seek medical treatment and taught that Allah, Allah has provided a remedy for every disease. So in simple terms, using modern medicine to treat a serious illness is not something that should automatically be seen as conflicting with faith. When it comes to genetics, an important distinction can be made between treating disease and enhancing a healthy person. For example, imagine a child is born with a serious genetic disorder because an important gene isn't working properly. If gene therapy is used to correct that problem and help the child live a healthier life, the intention is to treat an illness and restore normal function. We're not trying to redesign the child into someone else. We're trying to help the child's body work as it should. That is very different from using genetic technology simply to give a healthy person particular characteristics. For example, trying to choose a child's height, eye color, intelligence, or other traits for non-medical reasons. Those questions raise very different ethical and religious concerns, and they should not be confused with using gene therapy to treat a serious disease. Ultimately, Islamic perspectives on particular forms of genetic technology can depend on specific treatment, how it is made, where the genetic material comes from, its purpose, intentions, and the potential risks and benefits. But the basic principle is reassuring. Using medicine to preserve life, treat disease, and reduce suffering is deeply consistent with the values of Islamic medicine. In Malaysia, for cell and gene therapy, there is a fatwa or religious ruling from the state of Selangor that states that cell and gene therapy that is used for curing and treating illness is permissible or diharuskan. Medicine and faith don't have to be in conflict. in the right circumstances, they can work together toward the same goal: protecting life, relieving suffering, and helping people live healthier lives.
0: That is beautifully clear, Dr. Kasim. It completely removes the anxiety of man-made science versus faith. But Dr. Azim, for our local Malaysian medical students, young medical doctors or veteran healthcare professional listening right now, how do they even begin to venture into this field? What do medical professionals need to do to get ready for this?
1: This is exactly why the Sarawak Society for Cell and Gene Therapy Research is working so hard to build awareness and expertise in this field. To my fellow doctors, pharmacists, lab scientists, and healthcare professionals, cell and gene therapy isn't simply a new medicine that arrives at the hospital and gets handed to a patient. It requires an entirely new healthcare system around it. If we want Sarawak and Malaysia to become part of this growing field, I believe there are three important areas we need to focus on. First of all, specialized clinical training. These treatments can behave very differently from traditional medicines. They may involve living cells that continue to interact with the patient's body even after treatment. Doctors and nurses therefore need specialized training to recognize and manage complications such as cytokine release syndrome and other treatment-related reactions. We need healthcare professionals who understand not just how to give these therapies, but how to safely look after the patient before, during, and after treatment. Secondly, building the right laboratory and hospital infrastructure. Cell and gene therapy requires a completely different level of coordination. Depending on the particular therapy, cells may need to be collected from a patient, transported under carefully controlled conditions, processed in specialized facilities, tested, stored at extremely low temperatures, and then returned to the hospital for treatment. That means we need skilled lab scientists, pathologists, pharmacists, technicians, nurses, doctors, and logistics teams who understand how to handle these products safely and maintain their quality at every stage. This also creates exciting new career opportunities. Young scientists and healthcare professionals in Sarawak could develop expertise in areas such as cell processing, lab quality control, cryopreservation, genetic testing, manufacturing, and clinical delivery. In other words, cell and gene therapy isn't just bringing new treatments to Sarawak, it could also help create a whole new biotechnology ecosystem here. And third, research that is relevant to our own population. We don't want Malaysia to simply become a customer that imports extensive therapies developed somewhere else. We need Malaysian doctors, scientists, universities, hospitals, and research organizations to become active participants in this research. That means working with international research groups, developing clinical trials, collecting local data, and studying how these therapies perform in our own population. Our patients have their own genetic backgrounds, lifestyles, healthcare environments, and patterns of disease. Those differences matter. Take diseases such as thalassemia, for example. If a particular condition affects a significant number of people in our region, we should be contributing to that research that determines how new therapies can best be used for those patients. The opportunity here is much bigger than simply bringing another advanced treatment into our hospitals. We have an opportunity to train our people, build our infrastructure, develop our research capabilities, and position Sarawak and Malaysia to participate in the future of medicine. We don't want to wait for the future to arrive at our doorstep. We want to help build it here.
0: So it really is an open invitation and a call to action for our local scientific and medical community.
1: Exactly, Nessie. My message to the medical community is simple. Do not wait for the future to arrive on our shores. We must build the ship to meet it. Through SSCTR, we are creating the workshops, training pathways, and international alliances so that local medical doctors can safely transition into precision medicine. Whether you are a young houseman, an established pharmacist, or a university researcher, this is your frontier. By venturing into cell and gene therapy today, you are ensuring that Sarawakian medicine remains at the cutting edge of global healthcare, ready to deliver safe, ethical, and life-saving cures to our patients.
0: Dr. Azin, thank you so much for giving us such an insightful look for the physician's perspective. It's clear that our medical professionals are ready to step up and lead.
1: Thank you, Nessie. To my colleagues and patients, the tools are changing, hope is expanding, and medicine will never be the same again.
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Every second counts. Knowing CPR is essential. 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Immediately dial 999 or your local emergency number. Tell someone nearby specifically to call if you can't. Pump hard. Place the heel of one hand in the center of the chest. Put your other hand on top and push hard and fast. The goal is 100 to 120 compressions per minute, about 2 compressions per second. Breathe if comfortable. After 30 compressions, open the airway, pinch the nose, and give to rescue breaths. Keep up the cycle of 30 compressions and 2 breaths until help arrives.

0: Hey, did you know heart attacks can happen to anyone, not just older people?
1: Really? That's scary. So how do we prevent it?
0: It's actually simple. Start by being active at least 30 minutes of exercise a day.
1: That I can try. What else?
0: Eat healthy, more fruits and vegetables, and cut down on the fatty stuff.
1: Oh man, what about my fried food?
0: Once in a while is fine, but balance it out. And if you smoke, quitting makes a huge difference for your heart.
1: Okay, makes sense. Anything else?
0: Keep a healthy weight. Know your blood pressure numbers. And don't ignore warning signs like chest pain or pain going to your arm and jaw.
1: Got it. And if the doctor gives medication?
0: Take it as prescribed. Don't skip.
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How does measles spread? Measles spreads when an infected person coughs, sneezes, or talks. Tiny droplets from their saliva or nose can infect others, especially if someone touches a surface with these droplets and then touches their face. When do symptoms appear? Symptoms usually show 7 to 14 days after infection. Day 0 to 7. No symptoms yet, but the virus is growing inside the body. Day 7 to 10. Early signs appear: fever, cough, runny nose, red watery eyes, tiredness. Day 10 to 12. Small white spots appear inside the mouth and cheeks. Day 12 to 14. Rash spreads from the face and behind the ears, then down the body. The fever may become higher and serious complications can happen. Measles is very contagious. One sick person can infect many others. Protect your children and community by getting them vaccinated. 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We care.

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4: On this day in 1977, Datuk Ling Beng Siong, a member of the Council Negeri, officially launched the opening of an important pedestrian pathway from Lebaan to Bawang Asan near Cebu. This event marked a major step toward improving infrastructure in the area. Datuk Ling was accompanied by several government officials, including the Chief Justice of Borneo in Kuching, Datuk Justice Haji Muhammad Yusof, who was also present during his visit to Cebu. Following the opening ceremony, Datuk Justice Yusof, together with his entourage and local leaders such as Temenggong Jonathan Bangga and Penghulu Chui, visited several longhouses in Bawang Asan.
3: Today in history in Sarawak, we turn to the archives to commemorate the significant events that have shaped our state's history. 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
6: On this day, October 30, 1999, two local jumpers, retired Captain Abdul Rahmat Omar and retired Lieutenant A. Aziz Ahmad, made national history by becoming the first group to execute a base jump from the Kuala Lumpur Tower. At precisely 9:30 a.m., the jump was carried out from a height of 300 meters. This jump was conducted alongside Martin Dumas, an experienced base jumping consultant. Their success earned them a place in the Malaysia Book of Records as the first group of base jumpers in Malaysia. Base jumping differs from standard skydiving from an aircraft because it is performed from a fixed platform. Base is an acronym for buildings, antennas, spans, and earth. This jump is more challenging because the typical minimum altitude for skydiving is 800 meters, whereas jumping from this tower provides jumpers with a very short window of time to open their parachute safely. Madam Shahida binti Ridwan, Chief Executive Officer of the Kuala Lumpur Tower, stated the base jumping event held in conjunction with the tower's third anniversary would be turned into an annual event inviting jumpers from around the world.
5: Today in history. Join us to relive the past as we highlight key events that happened on this very date in history. 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
8: What's up, Malaysia? You're locked into Movie Buzz on Red FM, where we break down the biggest films so you know exactly what's worth your popcorn. Today we're talking about the Indonesian romantic sci-fi drama that's been stealing hearts across the region, Soar, Wife from the Future. And let me tell you, this one hits different. So here's the hook. A woman named Soar travels back in time to save her husband Jonathan from himself. Not from a villain, not from aliens, from his own unhealthy lifestyle choices. It's romance, wrapped in a time loop sci-fi concept. And what makes it powerful is that it's not really about time travel. It's about regret, second chances, and how far someone would go to protect the person they love. The emotional core? Very strong. There are moments that will genuinely make you reflect on your own life choices. Now, fair warning, the pacing can feel a little uneven at times, and the sci-fi mechanics aren't fully explained. But honestly, this film isn't about logic. It's about emotion. Cinematography. Visually, the film is intimate and poetic. The camera work feels personal. Lots of quiet framing, soft lighting, and emotional close-ups that really let the performances breathe. It's not flashy, it's not blockbuster spectacle, it's thoughtful. And that restraint actually works in its favor. Soundtrack. Now this is one of the movie's biggest strengths. The soundtrack is beautifully curated with Indonesian tracks that elevate the emotional beats perfectly. There are scenes where the music doesn't just support the moment, it becomes the moment. Some might say it's a little heavy-handed at times, but if you love emotional films, you're gonna feel this one deep in your chest. Performances. Sheila Dara Aisha as Soar, absolutely phenomenal. She carries the emotional weight of the film with such sincerity that you completely believe her journey. Dion Wioko as Jonathan gives a grounded performance, portraying a flawed but relatable character that grows on you. Together, their chemistry is what makes the whole time travel premise believable. Without strong acting, this film wouldn't work. Luckily, it works. Final score. So here's the verdict from Movie Buzz. Story and script, 4.5 out of 5. Cinematography, 4 out of 5. Soundtrack, 4.5 out of 5. Acting, 4.5 out of 5. Overall, a solid 4 out of 5 stars. It's emotional. It's reflective. It's one of those films that stays with you after the credits roll. If you're in the mood for something heartfelt, meaningful, and a little bit different from your usual rom-com, this one's worth your time. That's your movie buzz for today. Stay locked into Red FM. More hits, more vibes, and more buzz coming your way.

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1: What's up, Red FM fam? You're locked into Movie Buzz, and today we're diving into the anime that everyone has been arguing about, hyping up, and binge-watching at 3 a.m. It's Sentenced to Be a Hero. Yes, the title alone sounds dramatic, and trust me, the show delivers on that drama. The premise, not your typical chosen one. So here's the hook. In this world, being a hero isn't an honor. It's a punishment. Criminals are literally sentenced to become heroes, forced into brutal, near impossible battles against monstrous threats. No glory, no fame, just survival. It flips the classic fantasy trope on its head. If most anime ask, what if you were chosen? This one asks, what if you were forced? And that's where it gets interesting. The animation, this is where it goes crazy. Let's address the elephant in the room. The animation? Absolutely cinematic. The fight choreography feels weighty, fluid, almost theatrical. A lot of fans are calling it movie quality rather than weekly TV quality. Early ratings on platforms like Crunchyroll were sky high, with viewers praising the intensity of its first few episodes. The monster designs are grotesque, unsettling, and deliberately ugly. There's no sparkly fantasy polish here. This is grime, blood, and dread. Visually, you can clearly see influences from dark fantasy classics like Berserk, especially in tone, that oppressive atmosphere, that sense that no one is safe, that constant emotional weight pressing down on the characters. It's not cozy fantasy, it's existential fantasy. The writing, here's where opinions split. Now, this is where the fandom divides. A lot of viewers love the premise, the moral ambiguity, the idea of heroism as punishment, the psychological pressure, but some critics and Reddit warriors out there feel the dialogue can be uneven. A few characters, especially certain divine or authority figures, have been called cliché or underdeveloped. So the general consensus? The concept is brilliant. The execution? Still under debate. Some fans are worried the show might be front-loaded hype, meaning a killer start, but will it maintain that narrative depth long-term? That remains to be seen. Why it stands out. In a season packed with isekai and power fantasies, Sentenced to Be a Hero stands out because it's not about wish fulfillment, it's about consequence. It asks uncomfortable questions. Can criminals become heroes? Is forced redemption even redemption? And what happens when survival is the only motivation left? That's heavy stuff for your weekly anime drop. Final verdict for Movie Buzz. If you love dark fantasy, if you appreciate high-end animation, if you enjoyed morally gray storytelling like Berserk or grittier fantasy worlds, this is absolutely worth checking out. Is it flawless? No. Is it bold, stylish, and one of the most talked about anime of 2026 so far? Definitely. Right now, the vibe is strong contender for anime of the year, if the story sticks the landing. That's your Movie Buzz review for today. Have you watched Sentenced to Be a Hero yet? Are you loving the darkness, or are you not buying the hype? Hit us up and let us know. I'm signing off, but don't go anywhere. You're on Red FM, where the movies, the drama, and the buzz never stop.

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1: 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And the moral of the story, in my own house, I pay the rent, but he owns the property.
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